0: telling you he's going to play like he played in game three every night. If you're banking on that, it ain't going to happen for you. But you can't have the two bad games that he had in game one and two in Detroit. That can't be consistent. James Harden is the X factor for the Cavs getting to the NBA Finals. I'm feeling more and more like he is going to be the reason that they have a shot. I believe that they come back and beat the Pistons in this series. And I don't even think it's going to go seven. I believe they steal game five in Detroit. Kelvin, you tell me, you watch the team closer than I do. Cade feels tired, looks tired to me. Am I misspeaking?
1: No.
0: He looks tired to me, and I'm worried. First game, he didn't have 20 points. He just wasn't in the flow, the mix. I don't know what it is, and it's felt that way the last couple games.
1: I think the benefit, you just mentioned something, the last couple games, and that's why it's you're right. And if this was the good old days and it was the finals, but just using it as an example of, remember, it was 2-3-2 in the finals. Yep. If there were three in Cleveland.
0: That was to save money, right?
1: Yeah. I would be like, ooh, because I do think a couple of things are at play right now. I think you're seeing the best version of James Harden because they are at home. And we know what happens with role players. And at this point, he's a really good role player, right? He's not a superstar. I think he's a star by name. I don't think he's a star anymore. He's starring in his role as kind of the facilitator from time to time. And look what happens when on the road. We talk about this all the time. What do role players do? They shoot better. James Harden, the last couple of games from three, 50%. He is 8-for-16 from three as he's been on the road. He shot 9-for-9 from the free throw line. You know what the big issue was those two games in Detroit? What did we talk about? Turnovers. What does he have now? 18 assists to 5 turnovers in the last two games. So if I'm the Pistons, if you're the Pistons, you're wondering, role players play better at home. I don't want to belittle him.
0: It's not that role players never play well on the road.
1: No. What I'm saying is, if you're the Pistons, you got to be saying, okay, we've seen four games. We saw either mid or not great from James Harden the first two games. We saw the best version of him this series in the two games at home. And you got to say, all right, we're going to get back to what we do at home. Our role players, Duncan Robinson, guys coming off the bench, does Hollins have a bigger game? Caris LeVert played very well. They wasted a Caris LeVert game this past one, in my opinion. 20-plus points from him. Cade, I think, is the same thing. I think he needs to be rejuvenated when he gets home, that energy he'll get from the role player stepping up. Because you're right, so much has been on his shoulders to ignite the offense. He's the initiator. He's the one that's setting the tone. They need a clutch shot. It has to be him. So much is on his shoulders. So he did look a little bit gassed. And to his credit, he's one of the young guys who's on both ends. He plays defense hard as well. So I think he is a bit gassed. And this is every other day now. But he's got to suck it up because they absolutely need him. But I have to agree with you, and I don't like it, that James Harden is going to be critical because you can mark down 25, 28 points for Donovan Mitchell. He's going
0: to
1: get
0: and
1: that.
0: And it might be more.
1: It could be 30, 25 to 35.
0: Right,
1: Let's put it in that range.
0: But I agree with you. Right, I agree.
1: And that's just what he does. And I think, but for Donovan Mitchell, to me, the only thing I'll say is, this is where, to me, Donovan Mitchell has an opportunity to separate himself. Is Donovan Mitchell closer to an Ant Edwards, an SGA, those types of guys, a Jaylen Brown, Jason Tatum type, Jalen Brunson type, who he may be facing next round if they get past the Pistons, or is he more of a better version of a Jamal Murray, who they both went crazy in the bubble against each other? And I think this is also a series where I'm watching Donovan Mitchell. Are you going to take that next step to superstardom, or just a really good player who plays with the Cavs who always gets out in the first
0: round?
1: He
0: had a superstar second half.
1: Without a doubt.
0: In a game that they had to have. Like, had he finished that game the way he started it and they lost, then people would have said, okay, Donovan Mitchell's not that guy.
1: So,
0: like, here it is. It was a big game. He didn't show up. He played poorly, but
1: and
0: he
1: this
0: didn't
1: is why
0: come
1: there'd
0: out.
1: Be a knock on him, which is why. So my point is, I totally get what you're saying. Every team needs that other guy, and for them, it has to be James Harden. But I'm still going to say this series is about Donovan Mitchell for me. This is the Donovan Mitchell series because this can be that separator. This can be that series for Donovan Mitchell.
0: See, he can't do it by himself.
1: No, I agree.
0: I think it's just like Cade. I mean, you'll sit there. You know Cade can't win this series by himself. As good as Cade is, he can't.
1: But he can be magical. And I'll give you, you were there in Detroit covering the Pistons. And it was the same two teams. Donovan Mitchell ain't LeBron. But what I mean is, some young 22-year-old dude went crazy in the Palace. 25 points straight. What was it? 30 of the 32 points for the Cavs straight against the Pistons, who were on their way to the finals in their mind. I'll be going right back to the finals. We went in 05. I mean, 04. We went in 05. We'll go again. And LeBron just goes nuts. And Donovan Mitchell.
0: I don't see Cade on that.
1: Well, no, I'm saying Donovan Mitchell needs to have a series to me. I'm saying this is going to be on him because James Harden already has the knock on him, right? Oh, James doesn't do anything to play out. Said and done.
0: But it's scary to me because it won't take much. If James Harden can play a really good game in Detroit, seriously.
1: Mm-hmm.
0: This is a moment for James Harden. If he plays well, they win game five and then able to come back to Cleveland. I believe the series is over.
1: I guess I'm not disagreeing. James Harden needs to play well. I'm saying the series ultimately is going to be more about Donovan Mitchell.
0: I just think it's James Harden. If James Harden can play not the way he played in Houston and all that, I'm not expecting him to score 36 points and knock down 8 threes. That's not what I'm saying. We need more of what we've seen the last two nights. Two games.
1: I think that's
0: what makes, I think, the difference in where the Cavs are. And remember, they were in an 0-2 hole. They have no margin for error. Like that, there's a big difference between playing when you're up 2-0 and playing from behind 0-2 and you know you can't lose. That's what I'm impressed by. If it was the other way around, then it'd be like, okay, well, they won the first two games. He had no real pressure on him. James Harden had to play well, and he did.
1: He did. And I just still think, to me, every now and again, when you become a star or a superstar, you have a series or that moment that catapults you. And I think this for Donovan Mitchell could be that, where he gets catapulted into where we start talking about him. He's so far down the list. We don't mention him. We go through Giannis and Joker and this person, still LeBron, Luka, SGA, Jalen Brunson, Cade. We'll go down so far, and Edwards, before we get to him. And I think this is one of those series where he has a chance to really say, I'm in that mix. Put some respect on my name.
0: All right. The Lakers can't afford to run it back in 2026. We'll get into that next. It is the Odd Couple on a Trash Talking Tuesday. Rob Parker, Kelvin Washington, where we deliver insight, not noise. Right here on Fox Sports Radio. And you know what you need to do, Alex?
2: What's that, Rob?
0: Stick and stay.
2: Especially if you're having some manhood trouble in the U.S. of A.
1: Tell them about it.
0: Hey, let me ask you something.
1: What's that?
0: Once you hit 40, you know, you're way on your way. I'm just saying. That's right.
1: Put my business out there.
0: Did your energy just drop?
1: That's facts. It did. And it's not like I'm doing anything different. You still work out. I'm still trying to eat healthy. You know, doing all the right things.
0: Exactly. But taking a look at you, the weight sticks around a little bit more, doesn't it?
1: Yeah. That wasn't in the script.
0: Oh, I'm sorry.
1: Don't be ad-libbing this. And that's the frustrating part, though. It is sticking around, and I feel like it shouldn't be, Rob.
0: Right, but that's not a discipline problem. I'm here to tell you.
1: No, it's not. It's biology.
0: Your body changes.
1: But that doesn't mean you have to accept it, though.
0: That's why we started looking into M-Drive. You know, I'm trying to lose a couple LBs, too.
1: Yeah, I'm trying to get right for the summer. It's built specifically for men
0: you
1: over 40.
0: You mean NABJ or the summer?
1: That's the only thing that matters, NABJ in August. 1,000%.
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1: M-Drive for men who still show up.
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22: Makes it 7-4. Connets over the final three innings of the game. Gave up a couple of hits, but did not have a runner advance in a scoring position. And they go on to win it 7-4, 7 runs, 8 hits, 1 error, and 11 runners left on base for the Comets. 4 runs, 6 hits, 2 errors, and 5 left on for the Bees. Comets winning pitcher was reliever Keenan Middleton. It was another bullpen game for the Comets. 7 pitchers used on Saturday. They struck out 13. The loss went to Justin Dunn. Carlos Duran, the final 4 outs to get a second save. Game was played in 3 hours, 9 minutes, 10,050 on hand to watch the rehabbing Mookie Betts, who would end up going 1-2 with a walk in that game, as the Comets end up winning a 3 games out of 5 in that rain-truncated series against Salt Lake. When we come back, we'll hear from pitcher Cole Irvin. This is Oklahoma City Comets on Deck, presented by Courtyard by Marriott, Oklahoma City downtown.
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22: Cole Irvin with us here. Cole, first year in the Dodgers organization. What have been the first impressions? Of course, now it's a few months going back to spring training, but how have you enjoyed your time in the org so far?
27: The org's been fantastic. I'm truly blessed by God to be able to be in affiliated ball after a season I had last year in Korea. Wasn't what I wanted, wasn't what I was expecting. And to come here and to be welcomed with open arms and to be surrounded by a group group of men that I look forward to come to the ballpark every day and hang out with and talk the game with, talk life with. It's a blessing. We have such a unique group here, and I'm very thankful for it. And we're starting to show our team chemistry more and more each night, and it's fun. The organization as a whole, the staff has done a great job of getting me back to what's made me successful in my career, and that's all we're building on. We're just building on the building blocks that made me successful in 21 and 22, and you're seeing that just about every night right now. I'm extremely confident, and it's just fun. It's just fun to be here every day, and I'm not tired of it. And I could say my last two seasons in Pro Bowl, I've been a little tired of baseball, and this year I'm not. I look forward to it every day. It's been a blessing.
22: You referenced the season last year over in Korea. What was the most maybe surprising thing you encountered, whether it was playing or whether it was culturally off the field?
27: Yeah, I wasn't ready for a sacrifice on the field before the season started. I think they pray to like the baseball gods or what have you, and it's like they do like a little ceremony where they stick like money in a pig head and just I didn't participate because it just was against what I believe, but it was a wake-up call to just a different culture and different way of doing things, and then on top of last season not really pitching to the way I'm capable of, the culture is very isolating when you're not doing your job correctly. So it's working through those things has really helped me for this season.
22: That's Cole Irvin. When we come back, we'll have today's starting lineups. There's Oklahoma City Comets on deck, presented by Courtyard by Marriott, Oklahoma City downtown.
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22: Here today's starting lineups for the visiting Oklahoma City Comets. Leading off at first base is Ryan Fitzgerald. Kike Hernandez, game four of his rehab assignment at third base, batting second. Ryan Ward, the left fielder, bats third. James Tibbs, the third, designated hitter, batting fourth. Jack Sawinski's in right field and batting fifth. Batting sixth, the second baseman, Tyler Fitzgerald. Noah Miller is at shortstop, batting seventh. Batting eighth, the catcher, Eliezer Alfonso, and Zach Earhart moves down the ninth tonight. He'll be in center field. Starting pitcher for the Comets, left-hander Logan Allen. For the Albuquerque Isotopes, leading off in center field is Cole Carrig. Adiel Abador at second base, batting second. Sterling Thompson, the left fielder, will bat third. Blaine Krim, designated hitter, bats fourth. Vimael Machines at third base and batting fifth. Batting sixth, the first baseman, Charlie Condon. In right field, batting seventh, Zach Veen. Chad Stevens, the shortstop, batting eighth. And batting ninth is the catcher, Braxton Fulford. Starting pitcher for the Isa Tilps tonight, right-hander Erasmo Ramirez. Well, the Comets already their second trip here to Albuquerque in the first series. They lost 4-6, had trouble containing this high-powered Albuquerque offense. See if maybe things will be a bit better this time around. We'll be back with today's first pitch. 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
22: The pitch. Swings and hits one hard. Deep to right and gone. This game is tied. Alex Freeland's second home run of the night is a three-run blast with one out of the ninth.
26: The Oklahoma City Comets are on the air.
22: Swinging a ground ball to the right side. Got the ear to Freeland for one. On to first. Double play and ball game over. On the fourth double play, turned by the Comets, they'll win this one as Phillips induces a ground ball double play with the bases loaded.
26: 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And now, with the call of today's game, here's the voice of the Oklahoma City Comets, Alex Friedman.
22: 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Oklahoma City Comets AAA affiliate of the Los Angeles Dodgers meet the Albuquerque Isotopes, the AAA affiliate of the Colorado Rockies. The Comets are 20-18, looking to get three over 500 for the first time this year. They enter tonight having won 7-9 and 8-11. The Isotopes, 23-16. They have won eight of their last nine. The Isotopes, a 5-4 edge in the overall season series, already the third total series between these teams. Second time they'll play six here in Albuquerque. It was the Isotopes taking 4-6 when these teams met a few weeks ago here in the Duke City. Ryan Fitzgerald, Kike Hernandez, Ryan Ward, two up against veteran right-hander Erasmo Ramirez. His second start since joining the Isotopes. Began the year pitching in Mexico. 36-year-old from Nicaragua. In his team debut last Wednesday, a no decision, allowing one run and three hits in three and a third innings. Fitzgerald batting left in Ramirez's first pitch of the day. Swung at, grounded right side in between the 3-4 hole, and that'll be in right field. A base hit on the first pitch of tonight's contest. Well, Ryan Fitzgerald on with nobody out. 92-degree evening here in Albuquerque with light winds out to left. Around 8 to 9 miles an hour, clear skies. A runner on for Kike Hernandez. Albuquerque for years and years, big Dodgers stronghold. And you can hear it with Kike Hernandez coming to the plate. Game 4 of his Major League rehab is shot at 2-9 so far with a double. Did not play on Saturday. Was 0-3 on Friday night. He'll bat from the right side. Pitch from Ramirez. On the inner corner with a cutter. Nothing in one. Now Hernandez coming off left elbow surgery. Again, still not eligible to call off the injury list for two more weeks. Going to be with the Comets for quite a bit of time. Amador, the second baseman, shaded to the middle. The count at nothing and one. Here's the pitch from Ramirez. That'll miss inside. One ball and one strike. Comets in their blue jerseys tonight. OKC and horizontal letters across the front. Sweeping baseball makes up the shape of the C. Blue numbers outlined in light blue on the back. Light blue stripes on the sleeves and the color. Gray pants, light blue hats with dark blue brims. Here's the pitch. Hernandez will swing and foul it back. OKC in blue letters diagonally on the front. Comets coming off, again, a rain-shortened series against Salt Lake. Did not play on Sunday due to inclement weather. There was just going to be no feasible window for that game to be played, with Salt Lake especially traveling out Sunday night. Pitches in the third block by Fulford. And realistically, that game would not have been able to start till about 5 o'clock. The first game outright canceled for Oklahoma City since May or June of 2023. The reason it's canceled and not postponed is because the Comets and Bees do not play each other again in the first half of the season. Two balls and two strikes to Hernandez. Here's the pitch from Ramirez. He'll swing and hit a ground ball left side. Two bounces to Machine. On to Amador for one. Over to first. That's a double play. Well, the Comets will hit into a double play to get the first two outs of the first inning. The bases will be empty for Ryan Ward. Defensively for the Isotopes. Outfield left to right going Sterling Thompson, Cole Carrig, and Zach Veen. At third base, Female Machine. The shortstop, Chad Stevens. Anael Amador at second base. First baseman, Charlie Condon, and the catcher is Braxton Fulford. Ryan Ward to the plate, batting left. Here's the pitch from Ramirez. He'll take it for a strike. None on, two out here in the first inning. Right now, the hitter in the shadows, the pitcher mostly in the sunlight. Some gaps in the shadows on the right side of the infield as well. Next pitch to Ward. He'll hit a fly ball, shallow left field. Thompson coming over to his right will make the catch. Comets finished at the top of the first. No runs, a hit, none left. Heading to the bottom of the inning, there's no score. 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
22: Out of the first inning, no score. Left-hander Logan Allen, his eighth appearance, seventh start for the Comets, 1-2 at a 6.91 ERA. 28 and two-thirds innings, 22 runs on 39 hits, 22 walks, 16 strikeouts. First pitch to Cole Carrig, who has been on a heater of heaters of late, is fouled back. Carrig's season average is up to .368, best in the league, 4 homers, 29 RBI. An 18-game hitting streak for Carrig, in which he is batting .452, 33 hits in those 18 games. He was 2-for-5 with a home run Sunday in Sugar Land. That was a 5-4 Albuquerque win. So they won 5-6 at Constellation Field, the first ever series victory for Albuquerque in Sugar Land. Nothing in one. Here's the pitch. It's going to miss high from Allen. 1-1. Carrig 8-25 with 2 homers in that series in Sugar Land. Sugar Land joined the league 2021. Albuquerque had played 10 previous series at that ballpark and not won a single one of them. Here's the pitch. Carrig takes a little bit outside and now 2-1. Commodore and Thompson do up next. Albuquerque won the first 4 games of that series, lost on Saturday before winning Sunday. Pitch to Carrig is hit in the air right side, headed foul, and it's going to go off the net as Sawinski was chasing. 2-2 to Carrig. Well, Albuquerque offense that not only overall is one of the best in baseball, but especially of late during this run in which they have won 8 of their last 9 games. They have 95 runs in the 9-game stretch while batting .325 as a team. Overall, the top scoring team across the 120 in the minors, second overall in hits. They also draw a lot of walks and steal a lot of bases. 2-2 to Carrig. Here's the pitch. He'll swing and hit a line drive into center field, already extending it to a 19-game hitting streak. Carrig going to take a wide turnaround first as Earhart throws it in. They'll relay to first, but no tag applied on Carrig. Both teams with a leadoff single in the first inning. Comets defensively, outfield left to right is Ryan Ward, Zach Earhart, and Jack Sawinski at third base. Kike Hernandez, shortstop Noah Miller. At second base, Tyler Fitzgerald. Ryan Fitzgerald, the first baseman. And the catcher, Eliezer Alfonso. Now, Carrig also, in addition to his hitting prowess, has stolen 24 bases already this year. He's not going as Amador shows bunt and will take a strike. Amador hitting .242, 3 homers, and 20 RBI. Amador 0-for-4 in the walk on Sundays, reached base safely in 23 straight. There are just so many lengthy streaks, either hitting streaks or on base streaks, all throughout this lineup. Here's the pitch to Amador. He'll swing and miss at a fastball. 0-2. Isotopes in their white jerseys tonight. Isotopes across the front in red letters. Red numbers on the front and back. Black letters on the back. White pants and black hats. Isotopes 9-9 at home so far. They've won their last 3. 2-2. Now Amador. Here's the pitch from Allen. That'll miss high for 1. The home plate umpire tonight is Sean Sparling. Macon Hammond, the crew chief at first base, and Nicky Smith at third. No score bottom of the first inning. 1-2 to Amador. Tyler Fitzgerald shaded towards the middle. A step and throw to first. Kerrigan safely. He's 24-28 in his stolen base attempts. Albuquerque leads the league in steals by 20 against the Comets this year. They've gone 18-for-22. 1-2 to Amador. Pitch comes home. He'll swing, hit a fly ball to center. Still moving in is Earhart. It's going to drop in front of him for a bloop single. And now there's going to be 2 on with nobody out. That's why this ballpark is so hitter-friendly. It's not just the high elevation. It is the humongous outfield. That's a ball that's likely caught in Oklahoma City. There's just too much ground to cover here. Well, Albuquerque already threatening. 2 on, none out. Sterling Thompson, the hitter. Batting at .336. 4 homers, 24 RBI. Adding left the pitch. He'll swing at a ground ball. That's through the middle. Another base hit. Carrig's going to round third. Here comes the throw towards third. It's going to be in time. Amador is out, but a run is scored. And Thompson advances to second on the play. 1-0 Isotopes in the first. With that, Sterling Thompson now an 11-game hitting streak. Runner at second, 1 out for Blaine Krim. Comets have now given up a first inning run in 5 of the last 7 games. Grimm batting for the right side of the plate. First pitch from Allard. And missed down with a breaking ball. 260 hitter, 5 homer, 28 RBI for Krim. As 1-5 on Sunday in Sugar Land. Quick 1-0 lead for Albuquerque. Runner at second, one out. Tyler Fitzgerald shaded to the middle. A 1-0 to Krim. A little bit high on the outer part of the plate with a cutter, 2-0. Albuquerque managed by Pedro Lopez, coaches at third. Luis Lopez, the first base coach. 2 balls, no strikes to Krim. The pitch from Allen. Low, ball 3. Isotopes batted 270 in the Sugarland Series. 46 runs on 57 hits. Outscored the Space Cowboys by 20 overall. 10 home runs in a place that's not easy to hit home runs. Homered in every game. Here's the pitch to Krim. He'll take it for ball 4. Where did that miss? It was high. So Allen has not retired any of the 4 batters here he has faced. There's 2 on for Machine. Batting 361. That's second in the league, only behind Carrig. 4 home runs, 22 RBI. Now Machine batting from the left side of the plate. 2 on, still only 1 out, already 1-0 Albuquerque in the first. Allen's pitch, he'll foul it back. Well, Machine in Sugarland, 8 for 20. A couple of home runs after he was hitless in his first game in Sugarland, 8 of 16 in the final 4. He's 3 for 3 with a double and a walk on Sunday. Game in which Albuquerque was down 4-1 early. Pitch is grounded back towards the middle. Miller has it, steps on second, throws to first. A much-needed double play will end this inning. But Albuquerque jumps out to the lead. 1 run, 3 hits, and 1 left. Going to second, Comets down 1-0. This is Oklahoma City Comets Baseball, presented by Courtyard by Marriott, Oklahoma City downtown.
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22: Comets down 1-0 as we start the second inning. James Tibbs, the third, leading off, hitting at 296, 11 homers, 27 RBI. That's from the left side, just 8 pitches and a scoreless first for Ramirez. The first pitch to Tibbs. He'll swing and line it foul off to the left side. Tibbs on Saturday, 0 for 3, 2 walks and a run scored in the Salt Lake Series, 6 of 21 with a pair of doubles. And Comets enter tonight having won 7 of 9, 8 of 11. The Isotopes have won 8 of the last 9. 0-1 to Tibbs. Elvis Lowe with a changeup, 1 ball and 1 strike. Comets against Salt Lake batted .253 across those five games. Total of 39 runs, 43 hits. Finished with 7 runs and 8 hits on Saturday. Have scored at least 6 runs in 8 straight. Here's the pitch. Taken high, and they have scored at least 7 runs in 7 of those 8 games. Since the calendar flipped to May, these are the two highest scoring offenses in the league. Two balls and a strike. Here's the pitch to Tibbs. He'll swing, get a piece, foul it off. And the Comets have also been doing it thanks to big innings. They have put together an inning of 4 more runs in 6 straight games. They have had at least 1 inning of 3-plus runs in 7 straight games entering tonight. It was a 4-run seventh that put the Comets in lead for good on Saturday. Here's the pitch. Elvis High, a full count. Surprising that it was the first game on Sunday, the first game to be either postponed, rained out, however you want to call it, since April 29th of last year. It had been over a calendar year, home or road. 3 balls and 2 strikes to Tibbs, the pitch. He'll swing and pop it up, shallow left field. Now a few steps back for Thompson, settles under it and makes the catch. One down for Jack Sawinski. Yeah, there's a game that was rained out April 29th of last year against El Paso at home. It would be made up as part of a doubleheader 2 days later. As we mentioned, first game to be outright canceled and not made up for the Comets since June of 2023 against Las Vegas. Here's the pitch to Sawinski. It's taken outside a game that was rained out. Oklahoma City had already clinched the first half of that point, so there was no need to make it up. Sawinski hitting .309, 9 homers, 29 RBI. A homer on Saturday as part of a 2-for-4 game with 3 batted in. He bats left. Here's the pitch from Ramirez. He'll swing and miss at his fastball. It's 1-1. Machine a bit in a third, and Stevens plays up the middle. Comets down 1-0 in the second. Sawinski a hit in 12 of the last 14. In each of those 12 games, he's had at least one extra base hit. Here's the pitch. He'll ground it foul towards his dugout on the right side. 407 average in the 14-game stretch. 13 total extra base hits. Homer twice at this ballpark earlier this year. 1-2 from Ramirez. On the south side with a curveball. So Ramirez started the year with Laguna in the Mexican League before being picked out by the Rockies. Debut was last Wednesday in Sugar Land. Extensive major league experience for Rasmo Ramirez. Here's the pitch to Sawinski. Almost down and away. One of those, I think, that you would stump a lot of people, myself included, if you had to list all the pitchers who had appeared in the big leagues in each of the last 14 years. Rasmo Ramirez is one of them. 3 balls, 2 strikes. Here's his next pitch. It is fouled out of play to the left side. Broke into the big leagues with Seattle in 2012. Last year had time with Minnesota. 336 career major league games for Ramirez. Now in the big leagues, mostly as a reliever, he is now regularly starting between the Isotopes and his team in Mexico for the first time in 7 years. Here's the pitch. Swinging a ground ball right side. Continental backhand. Now he throws wide of Ramirez. Threw it well in front of him. Now, Sawinski's going to reach it first. Ball was picked up in foul territory by Fulford. No chance for Sawinski to advance. Comets will have a base runner here with one out. It's going to be interesting to see how the score decides on this, because looking at the replay, I don't think you could have assumed it was going to be an automatic out, but it will be an error. I can't really argue against it. First pitch to Tyler Fitzgerald, swung out and missed. Comets down 1-0 in the second. Fitzgerald hitting .192, homers, 8 RBI in 7 games with the Comets. All 8 RBI in the last 2 games. 2 homer game on Friday, and then added a couple more RBI on Saturday. He'll swing and miss at a cutter. It's 0-2. It's Gerald, 1-2 in that game, 2 RBI, 2 walks. He'll ask for his batter timeout. Commodores shaded to the middle. Nothing in two. Noah Miller's on deck. Pitch from Ramirez. Swinging a weak ground ball towards Amador. He's going to scoop, step on second, throw over to first. Two innings, two double plays the Comets have been into. No runs, no hits, an error, none left. Heading to the bottom of the second, Comets down 1-0 as Oklahoma City Comets baseball presented by Courtyard by Marriott, Oklahoma City downtown.
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22: On the second inning, Comets trail 1-0. Charlie Condon leads it off for the Isotopes, batting right. First pitch swinging, grounded foul left side. Condon hitting at 242, four homers, 17 RBI. Did not play Sunday in Sugar Land, 1-5 on Saturday. Enters today on a 27-game on-base streak. Seven players for Albuquerque with on-base streaks of 17 games or more. The pitch is fouled off to the right side. I'm not talking about this season. I'm talking about active right now. Condon's got the third longest at 27. Here's the pitch to Condon. That'll be taken high and outside for ball one. It's 5-24 in Sugar Land. Isotopes yet to win a home series opener. Comets had won five straight series openers. Still a loss week ago tonight at home against Salt Lake. Here's the 1-2 pitch. He'll swing and miss at a changeup down low, and that'll be the first strikeout for Logan Allen tonight. Comets have won all three of their road series openers. They trail 1-0 in the second inning tonight. Zach Veen will be the hitter. Veen hitting at 286, four home runs, 23 RBI. Miller to the middle, and Hernandez about halfway between second and third. Veen shows bunt. It'll take low. Veen on Sunday, 0-for-4 in the walk. 5-16 with a homer and seven walks in Sugar Land. One ball, no strikes. Here's the pitch to Veen. He'll show bunt again. This one's fouled off. The Isotopes drew 43 walks against the Space Cowboys in those six games. In this current nine-game stretch, in which we mentioned they are averaging over 10 runs a game, they have walked more than they have struck out overall. Second overall in the minors in walks this season. Here's the pitch. Swings and fouls it off. Of course, we know the Comets tend to struggle from a pitching side in walks. Comets walked more than they struck out when they played at this ballpark earlier this year. Ball and two strikes to Veen with none on, one out. Here's the pitch from Allen. He'll swing and miss at a fastball. It's back-to-back strikeouts. Now, this was the site of Logan Allen's best outing of the season, which he went five innings. Gave up three runs, six hits, struck out three. That was the wild game in which the Comets led 13-3, then had to hang on by a 13-12 margin. Pitch to Chad Stevens, a strike. Stevens hitting .358, and that's third best in the league. Only bested by two of his teammates, two homers, 21 RBI. He's got a 10-game hitting streak and a 32-game on-base streak. Here's the pitch to Stevens. He'll swing.

0: That's Tigers, Nationals, and Twins. Two sins each with Seattle and Tampa Bay. Here's the 0-2 pitch. Breaking balls down and outside. It got better with each start in the Mexican League, which is not surprising. It didn't sign till April the 17th. Here's the next pitch. It's a fly ball foul. That'll play to the right side. Was on Nicaragua's roster for the World Baseball Classic. Did not pitch, though. Missed a lot of time last year in the Twins organization due to a lat injury suffered in spring training. 1-2 to Earhart. He'll lift a high fly in a left center field. Thompson and Carrick coming over. It's Thompson who makes the catch. Comets down in order, and Ramirez has faced the minimum through three. 1-0 Isotopes. There's Oklahoma City Comets baseball presented by Courtyard by Marriott, Oklahoma City downtown.
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0: On the third inning, the Comets trail 1-0. Braxton Fulford leading off for the Isotopes, batting 268, four homers, 12 RBIs, in for the right side. Here's the first pitch from Allen on the inner corner for a strike. Tyler Fitzgerald, second baseman, shaded up the middle. Fulford Sunday in Sugarland, 2-4 with a pair of doubles and three RBI. Count of nothing in one. Here's the pitch from Allen. He'll take for a strike. Sugarland jumped out to a 4-1 lead through three innings. Still at 4-1 in the sixth. Albuquerque 2 in the sixth, 2 in the eighth, and 1-5-4. No balls, two strikes. Here's the pitch from Allen. Swing and a miss to a fastball. He has struck out three of his last four batters. Now, for the stretch for Albuquerque, in which they won 8-9, it tends to be really close or not close at all. Cole Carrick, the batter, a single his first time up. Yeah, now in a 19-game hitting streak and 30-game on-base streak with that single. Switch hitter batting for the right side of the pitch. He'll swing at a fly ball to right field. Sawinski drifting to his left. Settles a few feet from the track. It'll make the catch. So these last eight wins for Albuquerque, four of them have been by seven or more runs. Three others have been by one run. And there was a two-run win, but that was a game that went to extra innings. So it is a blowout, or it is basically coming right down to the end. Amador at the plate. singled his first time.

up. First pitch on the way to Amador. A curveball a little bit low. It's 1-0. Amador drew 9 walks in the Sugar Land Series. He's now been on base in 24 straight after his first inning single. Here's the pitch. Down an inside ball, 2. It's 1-0 Albuquerque in the third. And these teams played here. Isotopes in that series batted 329, 56 runs in the 6 games, at least 6 runs in 5 of the 6. Pitch is fouled down, at least 8 runs in 4 of the 6 is Amador in pain. Athletic training staff will come out and visit Amador. Slowly back up to his feet. 1-0 Albuquerque here in the third. Got a run, 3 batters in the bottom of the first. Looking to the replay, look like it got the top of Amador's back foot.

0: Amador Mack in the batter's box. The count is 2-1. Here's Allen's next pitch. Fastball down to the zone. Make it 2-2. Comets really struggle to pitch effectively with two out. Previous series against Salt Lake. Salt Lake batted 333. 21 two-out hits in the five games. 13 total runs with two down. It's 2-2 to Amador, the pitch. Low with a breaking ball down and in. Full count, Sterling Thompson on deck. Here's Allen's 3-2. Weak grounder, left side, going to stay fair. Hernandez from all the way from third over to first, and they say Amador is safe. The Comets can't believe it. Scott Hennessy is going to come out and talk with Mason Hammond. As Hernandez field that ball right at third base, the throw had a lot of air under it. In real time, granted I wear the Comets blue glasses, it certainly looked like he was out. We're getting a look at the replay right now. I could not tell from that replay. It'll be an infield hit for Amador. Inning continues for Sterling Thompson. RBI single to first. He bats left. First pitch to Thompson, taken for a strike. Thompson entered today, 10-game hitting streak, batting 444. 16 of 36 in that time. Miller will shade to the middle. Hernandez about halfway between second and third. Pitch from Allen down and outside. 1-0 Albuquerque in the third. The 1-1 from Allen. Weak ground ball on right side. Tyler Fitzgerald has it. Flips to Miller. Four saddle in the inning. No runs, a hit, one left. We go to the fourth. Isotopes 1, Comets nothing. There's Oklahoma City Comets baseball presented by Courtyard by Marriott, Oklahoma City downtown.
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2: Oh, no, I'm sorry. 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Hey, everybody, Schwab Dog's on me. Cheers.
3: Hello? Does this mean I win?
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0: Out of the fourth inning, the Comets trail 1-0. Ryan Fitzgerald has OKC's only hit through three innings, will lead off. He's single on the first pitch of the game. Ramirez facing the minimum through three innings. First pitch is outside. There's been a single and an error, but on the very next batter, it's been a double play both times. Fitzgerald now in a seven-game hitting streak after that first inning single. Stevens will play at the middle. Machine at the grass at third. Pitch is swung at, grounded right side. Amador slides a couple of steps to his left field and throws to first for the first out. Kike Hernandez, the batter. Brennan to a double play his first time up. Hernandez batting for the right side. First pitch from Ramirez. Down and away, ball one. It's 1-0 Albuquerque in the fourth. Next pitch from Ramirez. He'll swing, foul it off. 5 of 10 batters. The at-bat's been done in 3 pitches or less so far by Ramirez. 1-1 to Hernandez. Next pitch to Kike. He'll swing at a fly ball right side. It is Veen coming towards the sidewall, just out of his reach. Then he spins and tumbles in towards the sidewall. Ball and 2 strikes to Hernandez. In the Sugarland Series, Albuquerque allowed 26 runs in 6 games, 10 of them, or 11 of them, in 1 game. Their loss on Saturday. Those 4 less runs allowed in 9 innings and 5 of 6. There was 1 game that went to extras where they ended up giving up 5 runs total. 3 or fewer runs in 3 of the 6. 1-2 from Ramirez. Swing and a miss at a breaking ball down low. Second strikeout, and out 2 away in the fourth. Ryan Ward, the hitter. It's 1-0 Albuquerque. Comets offense, we mentioned how they've been rolling lately, but they are just absolutely flummoxed to start this game. There's been essentially no solid contact. Ward batting left the pitch. Called for a strike. Flat out to left his first time up. Of course, the last time Ryan Ward was at this ballpark was when he got the news he was finally going up to the big leagues. Nothing and 1 to Ward. Stevens will play him up the middle. Here's the pitch from Ramirez. A little bit down, a ball at a strike. Ward enters today having hit safely in 6 of 7, 2-hit game on Saturday. Would finish 5 of 18 against Salt Lake. 1-1 to Ward. Next pitch from Ramirez. Taken outside. 1-0 the Isotopes lead in the fourth. They limited Sugarland to a .236 batting average in that last series. Here's the 2-1. Swings and fouls it out of play behind the plate. Two and two to Ward, trying to extend this inning to Tibbs. The pitch, it's outside. Count is full. Isotopes pitching staff, 6th in the league in ERA, 3rd most runs, 4th most hits allowed. Three balls, 2 strikes. Payoff pitch to Ward. Tie ball 4. First walk by Ramirez tonight, and will put a runner on with 2 out for James Tibbs, the 3rd. Comets down 1-0 in the fourth. Tibbs 0 for 1 of the flyout. Same alignment with left-hander up. Stevens up the middle, and Amador about halfway between first and second on the right side. First pitch to Tibbs. Outside, did not hit well when the Comets played here earlier this season. Just 3 of 26, he struck out in half those at-bats. And Tibbs, it tends to ebb and flow with the offense. 1-0, no strikes. Here's the pitch. He'll swing, foul it back. 1-0 Isotopes in the fourth. Comets in that series batted 294. It was 40 runs on 62 hits. Now, they lost four or six games. They were in position to win five of them. Here's the 1-1. That pitch is fouled off. The one they weren't was then they got blown out in the series finale. But you look at the other games of that series. Now, they won game 1-9-6. Then in game two, they led 2-0, was tied 2-2 in the eighth, but gave up two runs after there were none on and two out at the bottom of the eighth. They'd lose 4-3. Pitch is swung out, fouled back. Game three, they led 4-0 in the sixth inning. Gave up three in the sixth. It was 5-3 in the seventh. Albuquerque scores two in the seventh to tie it. Then the Comets give up four runs in the bottom of the eighth and lose 9-5. Game four, we referenced before, a game they won, but they led 13-3, had to hang on for a 13-12 win. Here's the pitch. Just a little outside. Then in game five, led 6-3 in the eighth, gave up five runs, lost 8-6. So again, they were in position to win five games. The 2-2, swing and a miss at a breaking ball, and that'll end the inning. Third strikeout tonight by Ramirez. No runs, no hits, one left. Heading to the bottom of the fourth. Comets down 1-0. 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
0: Out of the fourth inning, the Comets trail 1-0. Blaine Crim leads off. He walked his first time up. Crim batting right. The pitch from Allen starts with a curveball that didn't miss by much. It's ball one. Crossed a bit high. Grim Machine Condon due up. Tyler Fitzgerald shaded to the middle. Now the 1-0 from Allen. That missed down and inside for ball two. From Allen. Low for ball three. These teams played each other here. An average of a total of 16 runs a game and 22 hits a game between the, again, two teams combined. Here's the pitch to Crim. There's a strike. Comets in their last series against Salt Lake gave up 32 runs in five games. 9 runs in each of the losses, 13 runs in the three wins combined. Here's the 3-1. Swinging a hard ground ball through in a left field for a base hit. Isotopes up to 5 hits tonight. leadoff man on for the Mile Machine. Machine grounded to a double play in the first. One nothing Isotopes in the fourth. Miller will play to the middle. Hernandez in the baseline, about a third of the way off the line, and Fitzgerald now two-thirds of the way towards second. Pitch to Machine. Hill weakly grounded right side. It's a foul ball. The Machine hit well against the Comets in this ballpark. 8-17, three doubles. Two-year-old from Puerto Rico. Nothing in 1-2 Machine. Here's the pitch from Allen. Swinging a ground ball towards the middle. Fitzgerald backhands, flips to Miller, on to first, double play. Oh, wow. Tyler Fitzgerald ranging to the middle, flipped into his glove to Noah Miller. Miller then fires to first, and the Comets get two. Miller had to reach up to get it with the glove and then quickly transition, throw to first. We have already seen now four double plays total in this game. Charlie Condon, the batter, in for the right side, the pitch a bit high. Condon 0-1 with a strikeout. Fitzgerald plays from the middle. Here's the pitch. Breaking ball a little bit low, 2-0. Next pitch from Allen. Fastball's down and in, ball three. Zach Veen is on deck. From Allen, called for a strike. 1-0 Isotopes in the fourth. Here's the 3-1. Called for strike two with a cutter. Now from 3-0 to full. Here's Allen's next pitch. Couldn't hold his swing and a high fastball, and that'll end the inning. So good job by Allen. After falling behind 3-0, he comes back to strike out Condon. No runs, a hit, none left. We go to the fifth. The Comets trail 1-0. 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
0: Top of the fifth inning, the Comets trail 1-0. Jack Sawinski to lead off, reached on an error in the second. First pitch from Ramirez. He'll swing, hit a ground ball right side. It's going to be another quick out after Amador fields and throws to first. After a single, the first pitch of the game, the Comets are now 0 in their last 12. Tyler Fitzgerald, the hitter. He grounded into a double play his first time up. Now, surprisingly, there is action in the Comets bullpen. Fitzgerald batting right. Pitch is called for a strike after, again, a little bit of a bumpy start for Logan Allen. He's pitched well. He's only at 52 pitches. Here's the 0-1. On this outside, Bruce Dark Ratterall is warming at the Comets bullpen. Pitch from Ramirez. Swing and a miss and a sinker darting down and in. Fitzgerald last for his batter timeout. Comets have not even advanced a man into scoring position yet, nearly halfway through this game. 1-2 to Fitzgerald. That's down and away with a breaking ball. Two-two pitch. Weak ground ball, left side, cut off by Machine. Now he lost it on the transfer. Likely an error on Machine. Now can the Comets, though, take advantage of another break provided by the Albuquerque defense? Noah Miller will be the hitter. This is the second error of the ball game. Lisa Tilps now up to 11 errors in the last 11 games. Miller swings. It's a line drive right center. This is going to split both Veen and Carrig and roll all the way to the wall. Fitzgerald rounding third is going to score. Miller's digging for three. And everyone's going to be safe without a throw. It's an RBI triple by Noah Miller. And the Comets do indeed take advantage of that error. They've tied the game at 1-1. Miller hit very well at this ballpark earlier this season and gives the Comets their first run, an extra base hit of the night. And he'll be a third with one out for Eliezer Alfonso. Alfonso, switch hitter batting left. The infield is in for Albuquerque. Pitch from Ramirez. He'll swing ground ball right side. Miller coming home. Here's the throw, and it's in time. As Alfonso grounded it right to the drawn-in Amador. Comets made a lot of outs at home plate when they played here earlier this season, and they've just made another one. Alfonso's going to be at first with two down for Zach Earhart. No, that was his second triple of the year. Again, is now Earhart will hit a fly ball to center field. Carrig drifting back just shy of the track is going to make the catch. Each of the final three batters putting the ball in play on the first pitch. Worked out once, didn't work out the second two times. So the Comets do tie it. One run, one hit, and one error. There was one left. We go to the bottom of the fifth, 1-1. There's Oklahoma City Comets baseball presented by Courtyard by Marriott, Oklahoma City downtown.
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0: On to the fifth, and again, surprisingly, Comets are going to make a pitching change despite Logan Allen pitching four effective innings and the pitch count only at 52. But as we always say, there's always reasons behind these maneuvers. First, our Gratterall on a rehab assignment. The pitch is high to Zach Veen. Veen 0 for 1 of the strikeout. Here's the next pitch, taken for ball two. It's been a bumpy road back for Brewster Gratterall after missing all of last year. Now the fourth game of this rehab assignment. Pitch is outside, ball three. Two and a third innings, 3 runs, 4 hits, 2 walks, and a strikeout. He's not been able to complete an inning each of his last two outings. 3-0. That's high. None of those pitches were close, and he walks Veen on 4 pitches. And Logan Allen went 4 innings, 1 run, 5 hits, all singles, a walk, 4 strikeouts, 52 pitches, 33 strikes. Each of the first 4 batters he faced reached base. But of his final 10, he retired 8 of them. And now, pitching coach Ryan Denick, athletic trainer Griffin Boyd, out to visit with Gratterall. Okay, Hernandez also appears to be pretty involved in this discussion, maybe more as a translator. Now, Gratterall is going to get back on the rubber. They're going to observe as he throws to Alfonso. Here's Gratterall is going to stay in this game. Now, leadoff man on. Again, we tend to see opponents really tend to take advantage of rehabbing pitchers in terms of being aggressive on the bases. And I would be surprised if Veen is not off within the first pitch or two. Chad Stevens, the plate, batting right. First pitch called for a strike. Stevens 0-1 with a ground out. Comets just tied the game 1-1. Missed out on the chance to take the lead, however. Here's the pitch to Stevens. That'll be high. And even though Granterol's velocity has not been where it was at pre-injury, it's mostly been 95, 96. It's now down even a tick, couple ticks below that tonight. That might have been what caught the coaching staff's attention. The pitch called for a strike down to the zone. Guy who, when he's been right, I mean, it is usually 98 minimum. One, two. In the dirt, blocked by Alfonso. He can't find it, and now Veen's going to take second. Lyle Pitch will put Veen at second with nobody out. Tanner Garrett McDaniels warming the Comets bullpen. 2-2 to Stevens, the pitch. That's low ball three. Here's the 3-2. Called for strike three. His first strikeout tonight will get the first out of the inning. Runner remains at second with one out for Braxton Fulford. Fulford batting right. Here's the pitch. A swing and a miss at a slider. Next pitch to Fulford. Swinging a ground ball left side. Runner going. Miller's got it. Throw to Hernandez in plenty of time as Veen slid short. At this ballpark, we talked about it so much a few weeks ago when the Comets played here. Outs on the bases are so much more detrimental here because it is such a hitter-friendly ballpark. You have to maximize the amount of plate appearances you get. There is action in the Albuquerque bullpen. Got a left-hander up and throwing. It's Parker Mashinsky. Pitch to Cole Kerrig on the outer corner. He'll challenge it. And it is a strike out the corner. Isotopes are out of challenges for this game. One to Kerrig. He'll take inside. Delayed steal and the throw down to second, not in time. It's Fulford's third steal this season. Isotopes, as we mentioned, league leaders in steals by 20 entering tonight. 26 steals in the last eight games. The pitch down and outside. Eric singled and scored in the first, flying out in the third. The pitch. It'll take high, and it's 3-1 to Kerrig. Amador on deck. Gratterall's 3-1, swings and fouls it back. Gratterall sets it 3-2. Here's his pitch. Called for strike three. Well, Grant are all a couple of called third strikes this inning with a zero. No runs, no hits, one left. We'll go to the sixth. The Comets down, and at 1-1 tie, there's Oklahoma City Comets baseball presented by Courtyard by Marriott, Oklahoma City downtown.
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0: Top of the sixth inning, the Comets and Isotopes are tied 1-1. Ryan Fitzgerald leads off. Erasmo Ramirez only 62 pitches in five innings. First pitch to Fitzgerald. The bat's left. It swung out and popped up foul out of play behind the plate. Back to left. Fitzgerald, Hernandez, Ward due up. Now I can't get in the mind of Pedro Lopez, Albuquerque's manager, but look at this. Fitzgerald, Hernandez. Then you've got that run of lefties with Ward, Tibbs, and Sawinski. They have the lefty Mashinsky warming. Pitches swung out of miss by Fitzgerald. So, of course, could also determine what happens within the first two batters. I would just think Ramirez is going to get Fitzgerald and Hernandez for sure. Ahead of Fitzgerald, 0-2. Here's the next pitch. Rolled it to the right side to Condon. Look to first. Pump fake the toss. Ramirez wasn't going to be there, and then he had a hustle and gets there. And Condon takes it himself to get the first out. Fifth straight inning. The leadoff man retired. And the Comets making a lot of outs early in counts tonight. Mention how the final three batters of the fifth, putting them all in play on the first pitch. Triple by Miller, but then the fielder's choice with Miller cut down at home. And Earhart flied out. Hernandez is the batter. There is a mound visit here for Fulford. Going out to talk with Ramirez. As Mashinsky continues to warm. It'll be a 7:05 Central first pitch tomorrow night. Cole Irvin will get the start for the Comets. Sean Sullivan for the Isotopes. Both left-handers will be on the air at 6:50 Central Time. 6:05 local start due to a morning start on Thursday. Hernandez 0-2. He didn't do a double play in the first. Struck out in the fourth. He bats right. Here's the pitch from Ramirez. Ground in left side, couple of bounces to Stevens. He'll throw to first. Another quick out. There's two down for Ryan Ward. And it looks like we are going to have a change. Well, great outing for Erasmo Ramirez in his second game with Albuquerque. He's going to work 5 2/3 innings. Actually, there's not been an official signal yet. Now, there it is. And he had the Comets off balance and putting the ball in play a lot early on tonight. They'll take a break. Comets in the Isotopes in a 1-1 tie to 6. This is Oklahoma City Comets baseball presented by Courtyard by Marriott, Oklahoma City downtown.
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3: Hello? 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
0: Top of the sixth inning, the Comets and the Isotopes in a 1-1 tie. There's none on, two out, and the Isotopes make a pitching change. Left-hander Parker Mashinsky replaces Erasmo Ramirez, who was phenomenal in his 5 2/3 innings. Mashinsky's 13th appearance, 1-1, 21 innings, 13 runs, 22 hits, 6 walks, 21 strikeouts. Out of the stretch with none on, Ryan Ward is 0-1 with a walk tonight. Here's the pitch for Mashinsky. It's down and away for ball one. Fly out of the first and a walk in the fourth. So Ramirez, 5 2/3, 1 unearned run, 2 hits, a walk and 3 strikeouts, 66 pitches, 45 strikes. Here's the pitch from Mashinsky. Only called for a strike. His final 6 batters, plate appearance, all ended within 3 pitches. The pitch is down. There's only 1 hit in that time. Overall, there were 10 groundouts induced by Ramirez. And just not much solid contact to speak of. Here's the 2-1. Breaking ball a little bit inside. 3-1 to Ward. James Tibbs, the third on deck. Isotopes, 1 in the first. Comets, 1 in the fifth. Mashinsky delivers home, swinging a sharp grounder towards the middle as Stevens sliding now deflects it towards Machine and left side. There's no play. It's a base hit for Ward. Under 2 miles an hour off the bat, back up the chute. As Stevens was sliding to his left, deflected it. The inning will continue for James Tibbs, the third. Left on left matchup with Tibbs, the pitch. Breaking ball's outside. Tibbs 0 for 2. Fly out of the second, struck out of the fourth. And Stevens will play to the middle. Here's the 1-0. Swinging a ground ball right side. Amador to his left has it, throws to first in time. Different pitcher, same result. Quick ground out. No runs, a hit, one left. Heading to the bottom of the sixth, tied up 1-1. It's Oklahoma City Comets Baseball, presented by Courtyard by Marriott, Oklahoma City downtown.
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0: Out of the sixth inning, tied up 1-1. Nick Frosso, the new pitcher for the Comets. The right-hander will face Amador, Thompson, and Krim. Amador switch hitter batting left, 2-for-2 tonight. Here's the pitch from Frosso. He'll swing at a fly ball towards center field. Drifting back to the left is Earhart, waiting for it. He'll make the catch, one pitch, one out. Nick Frosso's fifth appearance, no record, 4 2/3 innings, 3 runs, 6 hits, 5 walks, 9 strikeouts. Sterling Thompson, the batter. Bruce Dark-Ranerall, the scoreless fifth. Walked 1, struck out 2 through 18 pitches with 8 strikes. Thompson is 1-for-2 with an RBI single. That was in the first. Hit into a force out on the third. Thompson will bat left. Here's the pitch from Frosso. Bit high for ball 1. Miller shade in the middle, and Hernandez halfway between second and third. Frosso's 1-0. Changeup for a strike. This game for Nick Frosso was last Wednesday against Salt Lake. Inning in 2/3, 1 run, 4 hits, 3 walks, no strikeouts. Here's his 1-1. Fastball for a strike.

Ahead of Thompson in 1-2. Here's the pitch. It's in the dirt. Dodgers about to get underway against the Giants. Last night, Giants took the series opener 9-3. Largest margin of defeat for the Dodgers this season. They have lost each of their last three games, all by five or more runs. It's the first time that has happened in its 18 years. 2008, last time it happened. Here's the pitch. Swings just got a piece of a changeup, fouled it down. Dodgers enter tonight 9-13 in the last 22. They lost three straight. 4-8 in the last 12. And in those 12 games, they've scored three or fewer runs in nine of them. Yoshinobu Yamamoto, the starting pitcher tonight. Adrian Hauser gets the start for the Giants. 2-2 to Thompson. That one is high. And tonight is Ice Cube Lowrider Bobblehead Night. The legendary rapper and actor will also be throwing out the first pitch this evening. 3-2 to Thompson. He'll foul out of play behind the plate. Earlier today, Dodgers acquiring outfielder Alec

0: option year remaining. He'd been with Arizona all year. It sounds like the initial plan, though, is Thomas is going to go to the facility in Arizona to spend some time working on some things with his swing first. Grimm batting right. Here's the pitch from Frasso. It'll be high for ball one. Runner on with one out. Comets and Isotopes tied 1-1 of the sixth. Here's the pitch. Call for a strike down to the zone. Grimm a walk in the first, single in the fourth. Frasso's 1-1 on the outer corner, strike two. Another Dodgers maneuvers yesterday when they reinstated Mookie Betts from the injured list. Alex Freeland, option to OKC. Likely will be back in the Comets lineup tomorrow. One and two to Krim. Here's the pitch. Little bit out with a changeup. Machine on deck. Here's the 2-2. He starts his swing, able to hold. The Comets are going to challenge. It's a check swing challenge. Remember, it has to be 45 degrees from the plate with the front of the bat. And it was. It went beyond that threshold. And the first time the Comets as a defense challenges a check swing since it went into play last week. And they'll end up getting a strikeout as a result. Now, Albuquerque, that's only the second time they've been involved in a check swing challenge. Both have been against Blaine Krim, both overturned into a swinging third strike. So still two total challenges remaining for the Comets. V-Mile machine of the plate batting left. Pitch is swung out of this through a fastball. Machine's hit into two double plays tonight, including a tremendous one turned by the Comets middle infielders last time up in the fourth. A check on the runner at first. And Thompson in safely. He's 8-12 in his stolen base attempts. Other Comets roster moves. Nick Senzel was released. Best of luck to Nick. Nothing in one. Here's the pitch. Swing and a miss at a fastball. Count two fastballs by Machine, who has only struck out 8 total times all year. You look at the season stats, you think it's a mistake when you look at his walks to strikeouts. 24 walks against 8 strikeouts. It makes you do a double take. Oh, 2 to Machine. Hill swing and miss for strike three. Frasso pumps 3 straight fastballs by him. No runs, no hits, 1 left. We go to the 7th. Comets and Isotopes still tied 1-1. There's Oklahoma City Comets baseball presented by Courtyard by Marriott, Oklahoma City downtown.
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3: Out of the seventh inning, the Comets and Isotopes are tied 1-1. Jack Sawinski leading off. Parker Mashinsky got the final out of the sixth inning. Remains of the game is pitched to Sawinski. Left-hander takes a breaking ball for a strike. Sawinski reaching there in the second, grounded out in the fifth. Mashinsky delivers home. Breaking ball down. Last game for Mashinsky was Friday in Sugar Land. The winning pitcher that night. 2 1/3 scoreless innings. One hit, no walks, two strikeouts. One is Sawinski. Up and in. Well, I mentioned how these two teams, since the calendar flipped to May, two highest scoring teams in the league. And we've got ourselves a 1-1 game through six innings. One run, three hits, no errors for the Comets. One run, five hits, and two errors for the Isotopes. Fulford, the catcher, will go out and chat with Mashinsky. Isotopes, one run of the first. Comets, one in the fifth. Remember, fans, you can watch all 150 Comets games for free in the Mally Sports Live app or at MallySports.com. Additionally, fans may purchase an MLB Plus subscription, which includes access to all minor league games, live and on demand, live Major League audio for all 30 teams, MLB Network, and MLB Big Inning. Two and one to Sawinski, starting off the seventh. Here's the pitch from Mashinsky. That was high, 3-1. Sawinski, Tyler Fitzgerald, Noah Miller. And now we've got visit coming up from the athletic training staff. You know, we had one for the Comets, Bruce Narcratto, a couple innings ago, and now they're going to check on Mashinsky.

0: And it appears Mashinsky is going to come out of this game. No one was warming up for the Isotopes. So we're going to have a pause here once they decide who is going to come in for Albuquerque. This game is tied 1-1 in the seventh. Parker Mashinsky leaving with apparent injury here. Official scorer's already said who's coming in. Unless he has telepathic powers, I'm not quite sure how he knows that. They're going to wait for someone to come out of the gate first. So it's going to be left-hander Sammy Peralta. We'll take a break. 1-1 tie in the seventh is Oklahoma City Comets baseball, presented by Courtyard by Marriott, Oklahoma City downtown.
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0: New pitcher Sammy Peralta inherits a 3-1 count, and the pitch will miss up and in to Jack Sawinski. That walk will be charged to Mashinsky. So again, 1-1 tie, Sammy Peralta, left-hander in, replacing the injured Mashinsky. Peralta's 13th appearance, 5-1, 17 innings, 10 runs, 8 earned, 16 hits, 5 walks, 14 strikeouts. Leadoff man is on here in the 7th inning for the Comets in a tie game. Pitch to Tyler Fitzgerald, fouled off the left. Fitzgerald hitting into a double play in the 2nd, reaching an error and scored in the 5th. Here's the 0-1. Called for a strike with a changeup. 0-2 to Fitzgerald. Well, the Comets in their previous series against the Isotopes stymied by Sammy Peralta. Here's the 0-2. Swinging a ground ball left side. Fair ball. Sliding stop by Machine. He's going to go to second. And Sawinski is safe. It was a great play by Machine to stop it. If he doesn't, it could have scored a run. Likely gets all the way towards the left field corner. So Machine, a sliding stop at the line, then fired to second. Amador stretched out towards Machine. But Sawinski was indeed safe, looking at the replay. It scored a base hit for Fitzgerald. There's two on with nobody out for Noah Miller. Here's the pitch. Inside, corner infielders playing in. Amador is going to play in at third or second as well. Miller ground out in the third. RBI triple in the fifth. Comets trying to take their first lead tonight. Next pitch from Peralta. Swing and a ground ball left side. Stevens has it. Flips Domenor for one on to first. Killer double play. Now Sawinski will advance to third, but that is the third double play the Comets have hit into tonight. Eliezer Alfonso now the batter. Alfonso switch hitter bats right. Here's the pitch. Taken low from all one. He's 0 for 2 tonight. Struck out in the third. Last time up in the fifth. Go ahead run was at third, one out. Hit a ground ball right to the drawn in second baseman. And lead runner thrown out at home. Here's the 1-0. Pitch is taken for a strike. Heard a podcast with a great Tim Kirkchin today where he was talking about when he was first starting out, an older colleague of him described or wrote a player getting thrown out the plate is eliminated at the cash register as the pitch is swung out in line left side and a diving catch is made by Stevens to end the inning. Comets have two on, none out, and don't score. They still just cannot solve Sammy Peralta. No runs, a hit, one left. We have the bottom of the seventh, still tied 1-1. There's Oklahoma City Comets baseball presented by Courtyard by Marriott, Oklahoma City downtown.
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0: Bottom of the seventh inning, the Comets and Isotopes tied up 1-1. The first pitch to Charlie Condon, a strike. Nick Frost remaining the game. Some defensive changes, however. Austin Gauthier is coming to replace Kike Hernandez. He'll play second base. Pitch to Condon, front door slider, strike two. Tyler Fitzgerald will slide from second base to third base. Gauthier batting in the second spot for Hernandez. That'll be due up third in the eighth. Condon is 0 for 2 with a pair of strikeouts. Frasso's 0-2. Down and outside. Condon, Veen, Stevens here in the bottom of the seventh. The seventh through ninth innings when these teams last played each other, dominated by Albuquerque, would be a vast understatement. Here's the 1-2. That's low. They outscore the Comets between the seventh and ninth innings 32-4. 32-4. Over a six-game series. 2-2 to Condon. Here's the pitch. High. It's gone full after it was 0-2. 14 innings of offense for Albuquerque from the seventh through ninth. They scored 32 runs, 22 hits, batted 338, the pitch. Swing and a miss for strike three and a changeup. Frasso struck out his last three. It's 9 of the night for the pitching staff. The Isotopes also drew 27 walks in that 14-inning stretch. A total of 49 hits and walks combined in 14 innings. That's an average of 3.5 per inning. Zach Veen at the plate. He is 0 for 1 with a strikeout and a walk of the pitch. A bit outside of the changeup. The Isotopes scored at least 4 runs between the 7th and 9th in 5 of the 6 games. They have 5 separate innings of 4-plus runs. That pitch just missed high. It's 2-0. Here's Frasso's pitch. There's a strike. Strike out of the second, walk in the fifth for Veen. Two balls and a strike. Next pitch from Frasso. That's going to miss high, 3-1. So hopefully the Comets can shine a bit brighter in the late innings here in Albuquerque. 3-1. Inside challenge by Alfonso. Comets still with both challenges left prior to this one. It does miss inside. So it is ball four as the call is confirmed. Comets one challenge remaining. Veen draws his second walk tonight. Chad Stevens the hitter. He's 0 for 2. Grounded out of the second, struck out of the fifth. Got the Earl Shea to the middle. Pitch to Stevens. There goes Veen. It's swung at line left center field. That's a base hit. Veen is going to head to third. He's going to be set on hold. Here's Noah Miller's relay to the plate. It's in time. They got him. Veen was being sent the whole way. And Noah Miller on the relay fires a strike to the plate. And Veen is out for the second out of the inning. Stevens ends up at second. Expired at the cash register again. So now two away for Fulford. Fulford batting right. Here's the pitch from Frasso. On the inner corner, strike one. Fulford 0 for 2, struck out of the third, reaching a fielder's choice in the fifth. The pitch swung at, fouled off. Now it's been scored a double for Stevens, which is the first extra base hit tonight for the Isotopes. And for Chad Stevens, now a 33-game on-base streak, 11-game hitting streak, but it is now a 43-game on-base streak in PCL play going back to last year when he was with Salt Lake. 0-2 to Fulford. Here's the pitch. Missing down with a fastball. Go-ahead run at second. Two away in the seventh. Tied 1-1. Series opener in Albuquerque. One ball, two strikes to Fulford. The pitch from Frasso. Swing and a miss for strike three. Nick Frasso has struck out four in two scoreless innings. No runs, a hit, one left. It's tied as we go to the eighth at 1-1. It's Oklahoma City Comets baseball presented by Courtyard by Marriott, Oklahoma City downtown.
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0: Top of the eighth inning, tied 1-1. Zach Earhart, Ryan Fitzgerald, Austin Gauthier do up for the Comets. Sammy Peralta remains in the game. The left-hander's first pitch called for a strike. Oh, Peralta entered last inning, inherited a 3-1 count on Jack Sawinski. His first pitch was outside the zone and resulted in a walk. Earhart's 0-2 tonight. The pitch is taken outside. Then a single by Tyler Fitzgerald, but he gets Noah Miller to hit into a double play, and then Eliezer Alfonso, sharp light out to short. Diving play made by Stevens. Keeps the game tied to 1-1. Pitches down and in. Both teams good chance to score in the seventh, unable to convert. Earhart has flied out twice tonight. Two one from Peralta. It's a fly ball, right field. Veen back to his left, slowing down towards the front of the warning track. It'll make the catch. Now, if you include the inning and a third tonight, Sammy Peralta's now thrown 5 1/3 innings against the Comets. He's given up two hits, one walk. He's only struck out three. It's very similar to the starter tonight, Erasmo Ramirez. He just gets a lot of soft contact quickly. The pitch to Ryan Fitzgerald. That's going to be low. Fitzgerald 1-for-3 tonight. The Comets, four hits. The Isotopes, six. One extra base hit apiece. Machine is in at third. Here's the 1-0. Breaking ball for a strike. Fitzgerald a single to first. Ground out to the fourth and sixth. Comets went tied after seven this year. 2-3. 1-1 from Peralta. That swung out and fouled back. Teams had a game tied after seven. Actually, a couple games tied after seven of the previous series at this ballpark. And the Isotopes won both. They went hold the Comets scoreless at the top of the eighth, score what would prove to be the winning runs in the bottom of the eighth. Pitch is hit in the air to right center. It is Carrig coming over to his left. He'll make the catch. Two flyouts starting off the eighth. Not on 2 out for Austin Gauthier, batting for the first time tonight. Kike Hernandez finishes 0-for-3. Gauthier will bat right. Peralta's pitch. Swings it. It's a line drive to left field. This is a base hit. Thompson will knock it down off his glove, trying to cut it off. Now Gauthier's going to get into second. We'll see how the play is scored, but regardless, Connett's will have the go-ahead runner. And second with one out, it is a single plus an error by Thompson. The third error by the Isotopes tonight. Go-ahead runner in scoring position for Ryan Ward. I'd have to look at the replay. I mean, Austin, good runner. I bet he was probably digging for two the whole way. Ward batting left. Peralta's pitch. Down and away. Ward 1-2 with a walk tonight. Comets 0-3 with runners in scoring position. There's not many opportunities. One-oh pitch. Taken down. A fly out of the first, walk in the fourth, single in the sixth. Two out award. Fastball for a strike. Peralta's last game was Saturday in Sugar Land. Losing pitcher in that contest, hitting in two-thirds, 3 runs, 2 earned, 4 hits, 2 walks, 2 strikeouts. 2-1 to Ward. He'll swing at a foul tip. It's strike two off the sinker. Two balls, 2 strikes. Next pitch from Peralta. Takes a sweeper outside. And the Comets bullpen is right-hander Chase McDermott. Three and two to Ward. Down pitch from Peralta. Pokes into the air to shallow center. Carrig a few steps in will make the catch and the inning. Comets' second straight inning going to leave the go-ahead runner in scoring position. No runs, a hit, an error, and one left, 1-1, moving to the bottom of the eighth. It's Oklahoma City Comets baseball presented by Courtyard by Marriott, Oklahoma City downtown.
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0: Out of the eighth inning, tied 1-1. Chase McDermott is the new pitcher. Top of the order here for the Isotopes and Carrig, Amador, and Thompson. Carrig switch hitter batting left. McDermott's first pitch. He'll swing in a line drive. That's in a left field for a base hit. Orr coming over to cut it off. Carrig on his way to second. Throw's going to be to third, and it's a leadoff double just like that. Go-ahead runner in the scoring position for the Isotopes. Adiel Amador, the batter. McDermott's eighth appearance, 0-1. Seven and a third inning, six runs, four earned, four hits, seven walks, 15 strikeouts. Amador's two for three. A switch hitter batting left. Corner infielders will play at the grass. The pitch showing bunt takes out. No, it's a strike. Late call there. Amador singles in the first and third, fly down the six. When these teams played here earlier this year, three times Albuquerque scored what would prove to be the go-ahead slash winning runs in the bottom of the eighth. They're either trailing or tied at the time. Amador shows bunt and could not get it back as the pitch missed high, but again, it is a swinging strike, 0-2. Again, three times in the final five games of the series, or really within a four-game span, Wednesday through Saturday. Nothing in two to Amador. Time is called. Twice the game tied in the bottom of the eighth. One time the Isotopes trailing. And they would ultimately take the lead heading to the ninth each time. McDermott's 0-2. That's called for strike three and a fastball. We'll get the first out of the inning. 10th strikeout by the pitching staff. Nick Frasso goes two innings. No runs, a hit. Two walks and four strikeouts. 34 pitches, 20 strikes. Carrig remains at second for Sterling Thompson. He's 1-2 with an RBI single and a walk. McDermott's pitch. Low with a splitter. McDermott's last game Friday night pitched the 10th inning. Had to deal with a placed runner at second through a wild pitch during his first plate appearance that put a runner at third with nobody out. Here's the 1-0. Bounced in front of the plate, blocked by Alfonso. Big stop by Alfonso. Now 2-0 to Thompson. But McDermott would strike out the next two batters. He walked Chris Taylor and gave up a go-ahead two-run double as Zach Humphreys. Comets would fall 9-7. McDermott took the loss. 2-0 to Thompson. Here's the pitch. Down and in, ball three. Blaine Krim on deck. Down and in, and he's going to walk him. Puts two on for Krim. 1-1 tie, bottom of the eighth inning. In the Albuquerque bullpen, right-hander T.J. Shook. Krim 1-2 with a walk. And pitching coach Ryan Denick is going to head out to the mound. Carrig at second. Thompson now at first. Albuquerque has not scored since the first. Comets one run in the fifth. And OKC enters tonight 18 losses. Seven of them in games that were either tied or they had the lead after seven innings. Krim batting for the right side. McDermott's pitch. Swing and a miss at a cutter. Walk in the first, single in the fourth, struck out in the sixth. That was on a check swing challenge that got overturned into strike three. McDermott's 0-1. Hit in the air to right field. Few steps back for Sawinski, who waits. Now in towards his left to make the catch. Carrig's going to tag and go to third as the throw into second. They're at the corners with two out for Machine. Machine is 0 for 3 tonight. One of those guys where it honestly scares you when he comes up 0 for 3 because the way he's hit all year, you figure he's probably due. Machine will bat left. Here's the pitch. He'll foul it off 0-1. Well, we saw the Comets leave the go-ahead run in scoring position in the top of this inning. Albuquerque, runners at first and third, two away here in the eighth. Trying to break a 1-1 tie. Machine with double plays in the first and fourth. He struck out of the sixth. 0-1 from McDermott. Swinging a ground ball. Diving stop made by the first baseman, Fitzgerald. He'll step on the bag, and that'll end the inning. A sharply hit grounder, but Fitzgerald slides towards the base to stop it. And the Comets are out of the inning. They work around the leadoff double. No runs, a hit, two left. We go to the ninth, tied 1-1. This is Oklahoma City Comets baseball presented by Courtyard by Marriott, Oklahoma City downtown.
11: Okay, for the Spelling Bee Championship, your final word is Schwab Dog.
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12: Schwab Dog. 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
11: Just spell it, kid.
12: S-C-H-A.
11: Oh, no, I'm sorry. The correct spelling is... who cares how it's spelled? What matters is how it tastes. Hey, everybody, Schwab Dog's on me. Cheers.
12: Hello? Does this mean I win?
11: No.
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0: Down to the ninth inning, tied at 1-1. Again, this is a spot that has really tripped up Oklahoma City the last 2 years. Games tied after eight innings, just 5-13 since the start of last year. 1-2 this year. Pitch to James Tibbs, the third from TJ Shook, fouled off to the left side. However, they did win their last game tied after eight. It was also on the road in Round Rock. Shook to face Tibbs, Sawinski, and Fitzgerald. 0-1 from Shook. Down and inside, a ball and a strike to Tibbs. One run, five hits, no errors for the Comets. One run, seven hits, three errors for the Isotopes. Shook's 15th appearance, the pitch. Taken low, he is 2-0 with four saves. 19 2/3 innings, six runs, 17 hits, five walks, 19 strikeouts. However, has been a bit susceptible to the home run. Four home runs. The pitch is pulled to the ground on the right side. Condon up with it. He'll take it himself. There's one away on what is the umpteenth ground out of the night. In reality, the 13th. base is empty for Jack Sawinski. Sawinski, 0-2 in the walk. He bats left. The pitch from Shook, taken for a strike. Sammy Peralta, per usual, completely shutting the Comets down. Two scoreless, two hits, no walks or strikeouts. Strands is one inherited runner through 24 pitches. The 0-1, taken for strike two. Sawinski reaching an error in the second, grounded out in the fifth, walked in the seventh. Now the 0-2, swing and a miss for strike three. He's down on three pitches. Right-hander Yermin Rosario warming in the Comets bullpen. Tyler Fitzgerald coming up. Fitzgerald 1-for-3 with a run scored. Here's the pitch from Shook. Breaking ball fouled off to the right side. Double play in the second, reaching an error and scored in the fifth. Single in the seventh. Here's the 0-1. Inside as Fitzgerald spins away from it. 1-1 tie in the ninth inning. Series opener here in Albuquerque. As Fitzgerald asks for time again, two teams that have been hitting very well of late slow down tonight. 1-1 to Fitzgerald. Breaking ball, strike two. In the bottom of the ninth for the Isotopes. Condon, Veen, Stevens due up. Here's the 1-2 pitch. That'll be taken high. Two and two to Fitzgerald. Shook delivers. High ball three. Noah Miller's on deck. A full count to Fitzgerald, trying to keep the top of the ninth inning going. Here's Shook's payoff. Swung out and fouled back. The next 3-2. Down for ball four. Fitzgerald draws a walk. He'll be on base for Miller. ADS did have it as a strike, but the Isotopes are out of challenges. Miller switch hitter batting from the left side. Here's the pitch. He'll swing and miss at a changeup. 1-3 with an RBI triple. Scoring the Comets' lone run at this point in the fifth inning. The Sheen is at the grass at third. Stevens plays to the middle. Nothing in one. Here's the pitch. Swing and a miss for strike two. Back-to-back changeups by Shook. Miller ground out in the third. RBI triple in the fifth. Big double play in the seventh when the Comets had two on and none out. He'll ask for his batter timeout facing an 0-2 hole. Now the 0-2. Swinging a ground ball, deflected by Condon. Amador picks it up, throws to first in time. So Condon deflects it with his backhand, but he slowed it down significantly. Amador able to come over field and toss back to Condon to end the inning. No runs, no hits, one left. Moving to the bottom of the ninth, tied 1-1. This is Oklahoma City Comets baseball presented by Courtyard by Marriott, Oklahoma City downtown.
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0: On the ninth inning, the Comets and the Isotopes are still tied 1-1. Yermin Rosario will try and keep it that way and send this game to extra innings. Rosario's 14th appearance, 0-1 with one save, 16 in the third inning, 16 runs, 11 earned, 18 hits, 14 walks, 27 strikeouts. He'll deal with Charlie Condon, Zach Veen, and Chad Stevens. Albuquerque last inning got a leadoff double on the first pitching inning by Cole Carrig, ultimately stranded at third. Condon 0-for-3, three strikeouts. He bats right. Here's the pitch from Rosario. It'll miss inside for ball one. Condon down swinging the second, fourth, and seventh tonight. Rosario out of the stretch with nobody on base. Here's his 1-0. Swinging a ground ball to short. Two bounces to Miller at the back of the infield. Throws to first for the first out. Chase McDermott goes one inning, no runs, one hit, a walk, and a strikeout. Works around that leadoff double and keeps the go-ahead runner at third. 12 pitches and 8 strikes for McDermott. Zach Veen, the hitter, 0-for-1 with a pair of walks. He'll bat from the left side. Miller will play towards the middle. Here's Rosario's pitch. Fastball, strike one. A strike out of the second, walks in the fifth and seventh. We've got time. Veen takes his batter timeout. Count it 0-1 to Veen. Here's the pitch. Taken low. Last game for Yermin Rosario. Thursday night, inning in two-thirds, one run, three hits, a walk, and two strikeouts. One-one to Veen. He'll foul it out of play behind the plate. Ball and two strikes. Chad Stevens on deck. Rosario ahead 1-2. Here's his pitch. Slider taken low. Two balls, two strikes to Veen. Pitch from Rosario. Grounded foul off the slider. Earlier today, Sacramento won in Round Rock 9-2. Round Rock didn't have a hit until the seventh. Victor Barracoto, Slavis Basabe with home runs for Sacramento. Basabe's third, Barracoto's fourth. Winning pitcher for Sacramento was Marcus Johnson. It's 2-0. Austin Gomber's 0-5. Two and two to Veen. Here's Rosario's pitch. Line left side. It's going to be a base hit. Ward coming over to cut it off. Now he bobbles it. Dean heading to second. He's now digging for third. Ward still hasn't thrown it in. Now he finally does. And now Dean's in between third and home. Gauthier running into the plate. The tag is applied by Alfonso. Dean just ran too far past third. Would have had the winning run at third with one out. So it was a base hit by Veen. Ward had all sorts of trouble corralling it in left field. Yeah, what happened was he deflected it towards the corner. And then Veen, while looking for the ball, started to take a few steps towards home. And Austin Gauthier picked it up and they threw him out at home. The pitch to Stevens is down. The second time Zach Veen The double by Veen. He eventually gets thrown out. The 1-0. Swinging on a soft liner. That's over Miller's head in a left field. Another base hit. When they run on with two out for Braxton Fulford. Fulford batting right. Outfielders will play back. Fitzgerald near the line at third. Pitch to Fulford. He'll swing. Foul out of play to the right side. Should we get to the 10th inning? Mason Green is warming for Albuquerque. Should we get to the 10th inning? 0-1 to Fulford. Pitch from Rosario. Standing away with a breaking ball. The runner on, two out here in the ninth inning, tied 1-1. One pitch. Swings, fouled it off, clipped the mask of Alfonso. One ball, two strikes to Fulford. Here's Rosario's pitch. It's swung out and fouled back off the slider. One ball, two strikes, the count. Carrig on deck. Sorry, he was going to check on the runner at first. And Stevens in safely. I mean, Fulford's a good hitter. There is no soft spot at this Albuquerque lineup, but you do not want to let Carrick come up. The chance to end this game. One ball and two strikes to Fulford. Here's the pitch. That one is high, 2-2. Down and away, full count, and now Stevens going to get a head start. Step off by Rosario. It's the second disengagement. 3-2 coming up to Fulford. Rosario delivers. Outside. But we have a challenge. I think Rosario challenged it. you could tell Alfonso's thinking with his body language, no, and it was way outside. And now the Comets going to lose a challenge. They don't have any left. That's just a bad, bad challenge. To cap off a bad sequence, losing Fulford. Again, after that base-running blunder by Veen, there were none on, two out. Stevens the single. And he got ahead of Fulford 1-2, could not put him away. The winning run now in scoring position for Carrick, who, if there's a hotter hitter on the planet, I'd like to know who it is. 2-for-4 with a double tonight. Last 19 games, 35-for-77. Carrick a switch hitter batting left. Isotopes trying to win it here in the bottom of the ninth inning. It's Gerald a bit in at third. First pitch from Rosario. Low with a changeup. Counted 1-0 to Carrick. Pitch from Rosario. He'll swing. Ground ball right side. Fitzgerald has it. Tosses to Rosario.

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5: Top of the 10th inning, 1-1, third time the Comets go to extras this year. They are 0-2 so far. It is the first time they will play extra innings on the road this season. Their second extra inning game in the last three overall. Mason Green, left-hander's first pitch to Eliezer Alfonso, a strike. The switch hitter batting right. The place runner at second is Noah Miller. Alfonso's 0-3 tonight. Now the Comets in their two extra innings of offense have not even collected a hit. This pitch is weakly grounded back to Green. He'll spin and throw to first for the out. They can't even advance the runner to third. Again, last Friday was a base running blunder by Noah Miller, who was also the placed runner in that game. Got thrown out trying to tag on a fly ball to left field. In a game, the Comets were down by two. Zach Earhart at the plate. He bats right. Here's the pitch. They can high it outside. So they've not scored the placed or even scored the placed runner in either their two extra innings on offense. They don't have a hit in their two extra innings of offense. Not a huge sample size, of course. Zach Earhart's 0-3 tonight. Here's Green's pitch. Swing and a miss. It's a foul ball. Got a piece down and in. Green's 13th appearance, 2-0. 18 innings, 7 runs, 5 earned, 17 hits, 9 walks, 18 strikeouts. Isotopes 2-0 in extras. Both wins on the road. The pitch taken low, 2-1. Green coming set. Here's his pitch. Swing and a miss. Hit a fastball down and in. Green last pitching Sunday, two-thirds of an inning, no runs or hits, a walk and two strikeouts. Two balls, two strikes to Earhart. He'll ask for his batter timeout. I believe a step off taken first by Green. Two-two pitch. Taken down, a full count. Isotope.

Tilps one run in the first. Comets one in the fifth. Tyson Tilps leaving the go-ahead run at third in the eighth. And it's second in the ninth. At the potential go-ahead run thrown out between third and home in the ninth inning. 3-2. Down and in, ball four. That puts two on for Ryan Fitzgerald. TJ Shook, a scoreless ninth, had one walk and one strikeout. 17 pitches, 11 strikes. Comets last year in their extra inning games on the road were 2-5. The pitch to Fitzgerald. He'll take it down. Fitzgerald 1-for-4 tonight. A single in the first. Ground out to the fourth and sixth. A fly out of the eighth. 2-1 with one out here in the tenth. Trying to break a 1-1 tie. It's the pitch from Green. Down and outside 2-0. And now Stevens, the shortstop, coming in to talk things over with Green. Each team will get a challenge here in extra innings. Both were out. Remember, both teams now get one challenge. Now both teams, again, they had ran out of challenges in nine innings. They both get an extra. One granted here in extras, you can have no more than one. I shouldn't say you can have no more than one. If you had two going into extras, of course you have two to play with. But had the Comets not lost that challenge in the bottom of the ninth inning, they still would have only had one challenge. Two and oh to Fitzgerald. Here's the pitch. It's outside, ball three. Austin Gauthier's on deck. Now 3-0 to Fitzgerald, the pitch. Taking for a strike. Miller at second, Earhart at first. Comets have not led in this game. Here's the 3-1. Down and away, ball four. They're going to be loaded with one out for Austin Gauthier. There's a mound visit coming up from manager Pedro Lopez. Nobody is warming in the Albuquerque bullpen. Austin Gauthier, a single his first time up.

0: Gauthier trying to give the Comets the lead here. That's for the right side of the plate. First pitch from Green. He'll swing and miss for strike one. Connem's going to play in at first. Machine near the bag at third. Up the middle, a double play down. Right fielder Veen is shallow. Gauthier asks for his batter timeout. And keep track of the runner at third, less than two out plate appearances for, you know, very specific reasons like this. Austin Gauthier's had three of them. He's brought the runner in once. Nothing in one. Here's the pitch. Taken for strike two. It's quickly 0-2 to Gauthier. One tie here in the 10th inning. Down to the count and no balls and two strikes. Here's the pitch from Green. Way high and outside with a fastball. One ball and two strikes. Now the next pitch. Swing and a miss for strike three. Bases stay loaded for Ryan Ward. Left on left here with Green. The pitch from Green. High ball one. 1-1 tie in the 10th. Miller at third. Earhart at second. Fitzgerald at first. Ward tonight, 1-3 with a walk. After that, Gauthier strikeout. The Connets 0-5 with men in scoring position. Here's the 0-1. Hits a liner foul off the left side. Excuse me, that was a 1-0 pitch. Now it is 1-1. Flied out in the first, walked in the fourth, singled in the sixth, flied out in the eighth. One, here's the pitch. Chop to the middle. Stevens will field, step on second. And the Comets yet again cannot even score their placed runner in extra innings. No runs, no hits, three left. Heading the bottom of the 10th, it's still 1-1. This Oklahoma City Comets baseball presented by Courtyard by Marriott, Oklahoma City downtown.
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0: Bottom of the 10th inning, the Comets and the Isotopes remain tied 1-1 as the OKC offensive struggles and extras continue. Cole Carrig, an outstanding runner, is the placed runner at second. Commodore Thompson Krim against new pitcher Keenan Middleton, the right-hander coming set. Amador batting left, showing bunt, will take up and in. Amador was trying to get a bunt down last time up in the eighth, could not do so. The winning run at second with nobody out here in the bottom of the 10th inning. A 1-0 from Middleton. He'll take high, showing bunt again. Middleton's 14th appearance, 2-0, two saves, 14 and two-thirds innings, 5 runs, 16 hits, 7 walks, and 15 strikeouts. Now time is called, requested by the catcher Alfonso, count as a disengagement. We talked about the Comets offense not scoring in extras. Pitching staff has given up 2 runs in their 2 extra innings of pitching in each inning. 2 balls, no strikes. Now Amador, here's the pitch. High, 3-0. Amador's, giving himself up here. I understand you want to try and get the ball up so a guy would pop it up in theory, trying to get a bunt down. That's low. He walks him on 4 pitches, which, on the other hand, is kind of meaningless. He'll put 2 on with none out for Thompson, who's 1-2 with a pair of walks. What a 1-1 tie bottom of the 10th inning. Thompson will bat from the left side of the plate. Pitch from Middleton. Inside, he has yet to throw a strike. Middleton, the winning pitcher on Saturday, inning and two-thirds scoreless. And Alfonso out to talk with Middleton. Did not allow a hit, and 1 walk, 4 strikeouts. Each of his first 5 pitches well outside the zone. Thompson, an RBI single the first, force out in the third, walks in the 6th and 8th. Pitch from Middleton. He'll hit a line drive right field. This is going to win the game. Now rolls all the way to the corner, and Albuquerque wins it 2-1 in 10 innings. Officially an RBI single for Sterling Thompson. And the Comets' extra inning struggle continues. Now 0-3 in extras. Can't score, can't pitch either. They fall 2-1 in 10 here in Albuquerque. As they have now lost 5 of their last 6 games in this ballpark. And of those 5 wins for the Isotopes, 4 last at bat victories. 2-1 the final as Isotopes win it. Take a break and come back with a post-game report. 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
0: Comets fall in extra innings 2-1, now 0-3 in extra innings, 1-3 when tied after 8 last 2 years, 5-14 when tied after 8 innings. Makes you shake your head as the Isotopes have now won 9 of their last 10 games, and in that 10-game stretch of those 9 wins, now 5 of them have been by 1 run. Now they finish with 2 runs, 10 hits, and 3 errors. The Isotopes end up leaving 11 on base. The Comets 1 run, 5 hits, 1 error. They lead 9 on. Comets go 0-7 with runners in scoring position. Again, an offense that entered tonight 7 straight games with, or 8 straight games with 6-plus runs, and had at least 7 in 7 of the 8. Tonight they can only muster 1 run and 5 hits in this hitter-friendly ballpark. The winning pitcher is Mason Green. The Comets have the bases loaded against him with 1 out in the 10th, but he gets a strikeout and a ground out to keep the game tied. He ended up being the winning pitcher to go to 3-0. Keenan Middleton didn't retire either batter he faced in the bottom of the 10th. They'll take the loss and fall to 2-1. Time of the game was 2 hours, 46 minutes, 7,976. The attendance, Isotopes 24-16, Comets 20-19. They have played 4 games now, 2 games over 500, and cannot get the 3 over. Fallen flat now 4 different times, each of the last 2 times in extra innings. Recapping this game, Albuquerque jumped out to a 1-0 lead in the bottom of the first. Each of the first 3 batters collecting hits. RBI single by Sterling Thompson makes it 1-0. And it stayed that way for a while. The Comets in the 5th inning benefit from an Albuquerque error. And then the next batter, Noah Miller, an RBI triple that would tie the game. But Miller was at 3rd with 1 out. Eliezer Alfonso hit a ground ball right to a drawn-in 2nd baseman in Amador. And Miller gets thrown out at home to keep the game tied up. Still 1-1 in the bottom of the 7th inning when Chad Stevens hits a double left center field. Zach Fien tried to score from first base on the play, but he gets cut down at home plate. And again, the game stays tied 1-1. That was after the Comets had 2 on none out. The top of the 7th did not score. Comets leave the go-ahead run at 2nd base in the bottom of the 8th inning. In the top of the 8th, I should say. And then the bottom of the 8th, Albuquerque gets a leadoff double by Cole Carrig. And he is ultimately left at 3rd base. So the game went to the 9th inning tied up. With 1 out in the bottom of the 9th, Veen doubled to left. There was an error by Ryan Ward in left field on the play. Veen, when trying to locate the ball, started straying off 3rd base, eventually in a rundown and tagged out. Albuquerque would get the next 2 batters on with 2 out, but Yerming Rosario gets Cole Carrig to ground out and keep the game tied heading to extra innings. And again, the Comets cannot just score or cannot hit, period, in extras to start this season. As the first batter, Eliezer Alfonso, couldn't even advance the runner to 2nd. He grounds out back to the pitcher. Then Zach Earhart and Ryan Fitzgerald both walk to load the bases. Austin Gauthier, though, struck out for Ryan Ward, grounds into a force out at 2nd. Went to the bottom of the 10th inning. Adel Amador was trying to bunt, but he didn't get 4 pitches that were remotely close to the strike zone. He walks. Then Sterling Thompson up next. Rips to what would have been an extra base hit under normal circumstances, but ends up just being a game-winning single. As the Isotopes winners 2-1, second time the Comets take a walk-off loss this year. The first walk-off win of the season for Albuquerque. We'll come back with a look around the PCL and the Dodgers organization. 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
0: Comets fall in Albuquerque, 2-1 in 10 innings. Take a look around the rest of the PCL. Sugarland and Tacoma played this afternoon. At Tacoma, Sugarland winners 8-6. They hit three homers in the game. James Nelson is 6th. Kellen Strom is 3rd. C.J. Alexander is 10th. For Tacoma, Brennan Davis hitting his 8th of the year. The winning pitcher, Jason Alexander, 1-2. Jonathan Diaz, the loss. He is now 3-4. Alim Bersanta, the final 5 outs. He gets his 2nd save of the season. Sacramento winners in Round Rock 9-2 for the Express. That is now 5 straight home losses. Sacramento didn't give up a hit until the bottom of the 7th inning. Sacramento homers by Victor Barracoto is 4th. Those ladies, Basabe is 3rd. Round Rock finishes with 2 hits, both singles. Marcus Johnson gets the win to go to 2-0. Austin Gomber the loss. He is now 0-5. Salt Lake beats El Paso 11-4 in Salt Lake. A two-homer game for Denzer Guzman, who finishes with 6 RBI on the night. Both homers were three-run homers by Guzman. Up to 7 on the year, Jose Siri hit his 5th of the season. El Paso, Nick Solak is 2nd. Jose Miranda his 5th. Sam Aldagiri gets the win to go to 2-3. Margo Gonzalez the loss. He is now 1-3. Reno at home against Las Vegas. That game is in the 8th inning. And Reno's got an 8-4 lead. Christian Robinson, a home run for Reno, his 4th of the year. No home runs for Las Vegas. Los Angeles Dodgers at home against San Francisco, down 3-2 after 5 innings. Shohei Ohtani looking like he might be breaking out of a funk. 2-for-2 with a walk, including a home run, his 7th of the year. However, 2 home runs, check that, 3 total home runs hit by San Francisco tonight. One of which by Harrison Bader is 2nd. Eric Haas's 1st 2 home runs of the year, all against Yoshinobu Yamamoto. Bader and Haas with back-to-back homers to take the lead in the 5th inning. Yamamoto 5 1/3, 3 runs, 4 hits, no walks, 7 strikeouts, and those aforementioned 3 home runs. In the Dodgers minor league system, Double-A Tulsa falls at home against Springfield. They get edged 7-6. No home runs on the day for the Drillers. High-A Great Lakes falling at home against West Michigan 4-3 as the one-run loss trend continues. Nico Perez, it's his 6th home run of the year. And Single-A Ontario currently at home against San Jose. They lead 8-2 in the top of the 6th inning. We'll be back with tonight's play of the game in a preview of tomorrow. 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
0: Hey, Comets falling in Albuquerque, 2-1 in 10 innings. Take a look at tonight's play of the game. We go back to the fifth, right after the Comets got a runner on due to a Albuquerque error. Noah Miller at the plate. 11 errors in the last 11 games. Miller swings. It's a line drive right center. This is going to split both Bean and Carrig and roll all the way to the wall. Fitzgerald rounding third is going to score. Miller's digging for three. And everyone's going to be safe without a throw. It's an RBI triple by Noah Miller. And the Comets do indeed take advantage of that error. They've tied the game at 1-1. And that is tonight's play of the game. Comets will take on the Isotopes tomorrow with 7:05 Central first pitch. Left-hander Cole Irvin, who's won each of his last two starts on the mound for OKC. Left-hander Sean Sullivan will get the ball for the Isotopes. Our coverage will begin at 6:50 Central here on 1340 The Game, 1340thegame.com, the iHeartRadio app. Albuquerque winners 2-1 in 10 innings tonight. The Isotopes with two runs, 10 hits, 3 errors. The Comets, one run, 5 hits, and 1 error. Winning pitcher Mason Green is 3-0. Keenan Middleton, the loss, he is 2-1. With the win, the Isotopes, 24-16. They've won 9 of 10. The Comets will fall to 20-19. I want to thank our producer and engineer, Jeff Gaddy, in our 1340 studios. This is Alex Reben saying good night from Albuquerque. Thanks, as always, for joining us. 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
11: So he goes into the film room and all of a sudden the lights go off. All the lights go off, right? Even the smaller lights you had on the stairs to see if you had to walk down the steps, because we're in a big auditorium. And all the lights are off. People are going, ooh, lights off. A couple people scream, ah! No, and everybody's sitting there and no one's saying anything. And after like a minute, the spotlight comes from the top of the amphitheater and it hits him, and he's standing 2 feet from the front row and he's dressed like Michael Myers. And he's got his hand up with a huge machete. And there was a bunch of people sitting in the front rows, a bunch of girls and guys from a frat and a sorority. They would always sit together and they scattered. It was almost like when Thor hits his hammer and all the people just fly away. Yeah. They dove out of those seats so fast. And he takes off the mask. He just laughed. I was like, oh my God, this class is worth it just to see you do that. That was the best.
12: Yeah, in the wrong city, time, place, that mask don't end up well for him, man. I'll tell you what. But, yeah, I mean, the basket weaving thing resonates. And all of you out there, if you've gone on to college coursework or whatever, give us a shout. Ad, how about a Fresca at Swollen Dome? What's the most inane or maybe most serviceable, like his horror movie class that you had?
11: Time now to find out what's trending in the wide world of sports from a man who took history of the Dodgers back in college.
13: Hey, Steve.
11: It's special delivery, Steve DeSager.
14: If only.
11: Well, I think it was two. It was history of the Dodgers, Brooklyn, and then after Los Angeles.
14: So you special guest semesters. Appearance from the hot dog vendor.
11: Yeah, yeah. Ross Porter was the professor.
14: Oh, that'd be good. That'd be good. You know, he still, after he was doing Dodger games for years and play-by-play, he still had the play-by-play bug, and so he did Cal State Northridge games locally.
11: You know, the last time we had 75% attendance at a Monday class at 8:30 in the morning when the Dodger season was going on. Got to go back to 1976, Rick Monday.
14: Ben Maller coming up, filling in on Dodger Talk post-game tonight. We can update the Dodger game in L.A. as they're trailing the rival Giants 3-2 in the bottom of the sixth, as Yoshinobu Yamamoto has allowed 3 solo homers, all to the bottom two in the Giants' order, a San Francisco lineup that has produced fewer runs than any other lineup in Major League Baseball so far this year. St. Louis leads at the A's 6-3 in the bottom of the sixth. Everything else is final, including another Tampa Bay victory. In 10 innings, Rays won 7-6 at Toronto. Tampa Bay first place in the AL East. Still 2 games over the Yankees, who did at least win to end a 4-game losing streak. 6-2 Yanks over Baltimore. Philadelphia won at Boston 2-1. Zach Wheeler, the winning pitcher, went 7 1/3, and Kyle Schwarber hit his 17th homer. Pittsburgh over Colorado 3-1. The win to Paul Skeens, who added no hitter for 6 1/3. He pitched 8 innings, 2 hits allowed. Victories for Cleveland, the Mets, and Washington, which hit 6 home runs and won 10-4 at Cincinnati. Victories for Atlanta, Minnesota, and the White Sox, who won 6-5 over Kansas City with a pinch solo homer in the bottom of the 8th. Milwaukee won its 5th straight, beating San Diego 6-4. The Padres entered tonight alone in first in the NL West, half game over the Dodgers. Texas and Seattle with wins. That Mariners victory was 10-2 at Houston. Dominic Canzone, 5 RBIs, including a grand slam. The Dodgers acquired outfielder Alec Thomas from the Diamondbacks, and collective bargaining talks began. Baseball's labor deal expires in December. Presentations were made, but no proposals reportedly. Owners, of course, want a salary cap. In the NBA playoffs, it's San Antonio up 3-2 now after beating Minnesota in their second round series tonight, 126-97. The game was tied in the third quarter, but Victor Wembanyama, hot from the start, finished 27 points and 17 rebounds. Teammate Keldon Johnson, 21 points off the bench. Daryl Morey is out as 76ers president. In the WNBA, Atlanta now 2-0 after its win at Dallas 77-72. Angel Reese, 16 rebounds. Phoenix at home leads 59-57 over Minnesota. That game's going to the fourth quarter, late third quarter, I should say, in that game. The Buffalo Sabres, a 3-2 winner at Montreal. The series tied 2 games apiece. And for the moment, Anaheim-Vegas tied 2 games apiece. Tonight's contest is 1-1, end of 2 periods. Number 1 Jannik Sinner of Italy won his 4th-round match at the Italian Open, and Coco Gauff advanced to the women's semis. Longtime NFL assistant Tom Moore will be a consultant at Iowa, where he played years ago. He was Peyton Manning's offensive coordinator for 11 years with the Colts.
11: Yeah, and he begins the big soundbite that Tyshirt's been playing for the past 10 years on
14: the
11: show.
14: Al Michaels does mention
11: Tom Moore with a
14: Tom Moore.
11: Busted
14: Tom
11: play.
12: Legend.
14: Still working. The NFL will release its full schedule this Thursday night. All of the international matchups will be announced Wednesday. We do find out that in Madrid in November, it'll be Bengals against the Falcons. In Paris, apparently, it's New Orleans against Pittsburgh, Week 7. Long time. By the way, we've got, 10 total weeks in the UFL?
11: Aaron Rodgers is not going to that game. There's no
14: just
11: way.
14: Gonna take
11: the weekend off. I'm going to take that week off, okay, guys? All right, great.
14: Really, he wanted that to be like a Week 2 matchup. He could just skip camp, the preseason, skip
12: I'll
14: the
12: meet
14: first
12: you guys
14: two.
12: Out there.
14: The UFL spring football schedule ends May 31st. There is another game on Fox TV this Friday night and Sunday. Back to you.
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0: 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After you've done that, tap the thumbs up icon, comment away, agree or disagree. 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So, big story out of the NBA. I mean, Wemby's game tonight was great. But 4-1 out. And again, it's probably a good last couple of days for James Harden. He has a big game in game four of the Eastern Conference semifinals and ties that series at 2-2. And today, Daryl Morey gets fired.
2: Back-to-back great games. A lot of smiles. Donovan Mitchell with the huge performance. But yes, Daryl Morey famously on the shoe trip overseas and yelling twice. So everybody at the back of the room,
3: Jason,
2: knew
3: how
2: much
3: he hated.
2: Where
3: you were going with that. Pour one out. I thought you meant because he was wearing that angel cap last night. No.
2: Well, I mean, there was that question too about why he was wearing an angel's cap, which got
3: he's
2: a lot
3: a
2: of
3: loser.
2: People mad though.
3: That's why
0: the history of Daryl Morey. Well, okay, he did great stuff in Houston, got them contending. Now Philadelphia didn't quite work, so now he is out as president of basketball operations. And unfortunately for the kid that wanted him fired from the audio we played for you last night, Nick Nurse is staying as Philadelphia's head coach.
2: Yeah, let me give you the old quote from James Harden real quick, though. Daryl Morey is a liar, and I will never be part of an organization that he's a part of. Let me say that again. Daryl Morey is a liar, and I will never be a part of an organization.
0: Everything's coming up Harden right now. Hey, yeah, two great games. Daryl Morey gets fired. Yeah, this is great.
2: Last week, everybody hated me. Yeah. Now I'm a hero. And the basketball gods have smiled upon me.
0: Life is great for me, at least until game five.
2: Well,
0: but look, let's be honest about the 76ers, right? Because you can blame Daryl Morey. You can blame Nick Nurse, who looks absolutely exasperated with his team. How many times have you seen him in the series with the Knicks where he just had his arms up like, what are we doing? What are we doing? Why are we letting... The one video of him in game three where Brunson comes off a screen, catches the pass, and goes up for a three, and the defender is not close enough to him. And just, you see Brunson rising up for the three, and Nick Nurse's arms are wide, like, what is happening out there right now?
2: Yeah, he looked like he was in a Creed video.
0: Absolutely exasperated. But just to break it down, okay, you've seen the 76ers be a team of almost over the better part of the last decade, right? You think this invention of the team, this version of the team is good. Oh, maybe not. Oh, but now they're going to make this move at head coach. They're going to bring in this player. Nope, that head coach isn't working. Here comes a new head coach. Here comes Nick Nurse. Here comes, oh, we finally got it right. Tyrese Maxey's become a star. Oh, we got VJ Edgecombe, all this. You can blame Daryl Morey. You can blame Nick Nurse. But what's the one constant with the 76ers the entire past decade plus? Joel Embiid. That's the one constant. And no matter what they have tried to build around him, it has not been enough to even get to a conference final, right? No matter what they have built around Joel Embiid, it has not worked. Whether he has not played well enough in the playoffs, whether he's been injured, it just hasn't worked. And they're stuck with $190 million left on his contract, right? So really, if you're looking to say, hey, what's the deal? Why can't we ever break through, even though it seems like we have the team to break through? They beat the Celtics the way they did in the first round of the playoffs. And how scared was I? Turns out I was stupid to be scared. But how scared was I? Look at this. This is a peaking Sixer team, and Joel Embiid's going to give Karl Anthony Towns all kinds of problems. They have what they need. Their starting five is terrific, and the Knicks took care of them like they didn't even belong on the same court with them. But the one constant has been Joel Embiid. So if you want to say something, it's like, well, we built around this guy. You can't say you didn't try. You can't say you didn't put talent around him. You can't say you didn't put really good talent around him. Because if you're good enough to beat the Celtics in the playoffs, come back down from 3-1 to a Celtics team that was playing at full power, Jason Tatum, to get swept out of the playoffs like that, and for Joel Embiid to not play in game two because he was hurt, and to say, hey, before the series even begins, don't let Knicks fans buy tickets for game three. Like, Joel Embiid is the one common denominator. So when you're looking at the failures of the 76ers, it's time to look back with a wide-angle lens and say, oh, building around Joel Embiid just has not worked. And there's the evidence of the better part of 10-plus years that shows you that.
2: Yeah, because I can hold the two thoughts on Embiid, running in parallel. Because we go back to the beginning of his career and the how slow it was to get him, you know, off the starting blocks, right? Because of the myriad injuries just to get his career going, and the fact that he's successful and has an MVP season and everything he's been able to do is impressive. However, to your point, no matter what infusion of talent you've had, it's never been enough. For this year, what was difficult to watch, especially once you get to that Knicks series, and we joked about it at the time, right? It's 7 versus 6 or 6 versus 5. Not a lot of depth going on in that series. But for the Sixers, it showed up in big ways, right? Because you didn't have the extra body to spell for minutes. You didn't have the opportunity to pick up for him when he needed to sit. Paul George, you were wishing and hoping that he was going to give you consistent efforts. And now you're stuck with two huge contracts. And Embiid's there through 28, 29.
0: Yeah, it's a lot.
2: Like, they signed him to that 3-year extension. Man. And you've got a massive deal on Paul George, who missed a chunk of the year with a PED suspension, if we don't, you know, want to hit the rewind button there. And we know his checkered history, playoff P and all that stuff. And he's still searching for that next basket to get closer to that 17 and a half. But all of that to say, you've got some good young talent. You didn't have a lot of depth. And for Daryl Morey, you can only run it so far, right? We talk about this all the time. Even if you make a Super Bowl, even if you win a Super Bowl, you only get so many years before that wears off. And Daryl Morey and the Sixers never got there.
0: No.
2: So someone else has to try to figure out how to put this puzzle together with Joel Embiid being the big piece in the middle.
0: Now it's going to work. Now they've tried it how many different ways, Mike?
2: I'm not saying it's going to.
0: How many ways,
2: I'm curious who takes this job saying, I can fix this.
0: You could have Steve Kerr and a peak Phil Jackson. They'll walk in and go, we just can't make it
2: work. To be fair, it's still the East.
3: Bring Doc back.
0: That makes it even worse. It's been the East, and still, you can't even
2: get
0: the Eastern
2: Conference
0: Finals.
2: But that's why you can maybe sell someone with hope that he can come get the Knicks.
0: Been there before. I know how it works. Maybe I'm the guy. I don't need to see my family.
2: Hey.
0: I was just joking when I said, time to watch my grandchildren. No, I can come back if you want to pay me.
2: Hall of Famer, Doc Rivers.
0: I can do it. Coming up next, we get into what is easily the most fun story of the day. Jason and Mike Fox.
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8: 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Those men, trusted educators, football coaches, and twins, are now facing more than 50 charges related to alleged child sex abuse. 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
15: You couldn't call into it remotely. 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
17: You know, America's produced like lots and lots of stuff. Just piles of stuff. The fact of the matter is all day long, every day, there are warehouses full of stuff getting just pushed off a cliff. All day, every day.
15: That's Ian Nagoski, who runs the Canary Records label.
17: A friend of mine said that what he loves is being the guy standing at the edge of the cliff, waving his arms, going, wait, no, let me look at those first before you throw them away. I think there might be some good stuff in there. I think there might be some stories. I don't think we should throw all those away yet.
15: We have a season, 10 episodes of stories from that realm, of things that were just barely saved, and in some cases, not saved at all. A bizarre tale of two infamous New Yorkers.
18: They booby-trapped their home and turned it into the shield fortress of ephemera.
15: A missing chapter of American music history.
17: There hasn't been a guess culturally that they matter. So they get thrown in the garbage.
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19: It's over. It's ephemeral. 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
1: Later, and I am absolutely stunned at the lack of attention on the final 12 seconds of the Lakers' loss last night to the Thunder that knocked them out of the playoffs.
2: Well, we're too busy assessing the legitimacy and the aptitude of LeBron James' Los Angeles experiment.
1: I mean, really, we talked about this last night, waited to hear an explanation, but nothing that came out today, and only a little bit came out today.
3: Jason, but Luka's back for game 5, so
1: that's true. You're good now. You're going to win the rest of the, you'll win the rest of the games, rest of the series. Luka is clear now.
2: Now, we do have the video of Luka being mad about it, so now, we weren't the only ones.
1: With 12 seconds left in the game last night, the Lakers down 3. They need a 3 because they're out of timeouts. Rui Hachimura, who is their best 3-point shooter, is not in the game. Right? Not that you don't have other guys that can take 3 because you have LeBron and Austin Reeves. And I'm not talking about the actual play itself, because Austin Reeves got a good look and he missed the 3, right? He's a guy you're okay taking that shot, and he missed the 3. But Hachimura is your best 3-point shooter, having the best night, just had a 4-point play. How do you have a play when you need a 3 and your best 3-point shooter is not in the game? It made zero sense. In no world does having your best 3-point shooter on the bench make sense, right? And nobody asked J.J. Redick this question last night. Nobody, we didn't know. Finally, Ramona Shelburne, who's a great reporter, put this out earlier today about the explanation I've heard. Because, again, nobody asked him, which was stupid. The explanation I've heard is that Kleber, who went in first time all game, was there as a screener. And the play was going to either LeBron or Austin Reeves. And that's why Kleber was in. Marcus Smart was the passer. Luke Kennard was in there because he's a bit of a bigger guy. None of that made sense. Because first of all, LeBron or Austin's getting the shot. Well, what if they D up well enough and they can't get free? Don't you want another guy to pass the ball to?
2: Not to mention the statistics on LeBron and game-winning shots scenarios isn't exactly stellar.
1: That's just stupid. That's just stupid. In what world does that make sense? We need a 3-point shot. Where's your best 3-point shooter? He's on the bench. And as you referenced, there's video of Luka, and we don't know what but it looks like Luka is upset, potentially, about the fact that why isn't Rui in the game?
2: A little confused, right?
1: Why do we have this? I don't understand. I don't understand how J.J. Redick's job is not being talked about right now. Because that is just elementary. How, when you need a certain play, and your best player that can give you that is not in the game? What? What? Really?
2: Well, I mean, we're too busy fawning over the 50-plus wins, the first series success with Luka in street clothes, with Austin Reeves for part of that series in street clothes. So he's still getting washed up.
1: Like that's something that could get you, legitimately get you fired. And I'm wondering, if I'm Rob Pelinka, we got the right guy? Because there's been many times during the year where J.J. Redick has done stuff where you're going, I don't know about that. And if J.J. Redick was podcasting about this game, that's the first thing he would say is, why doesn't the Lakers coach have his best 3-point shooter on the floor? Why does he have him on the floor? There's no way he should be on the floor. I don't know why he wasn't. I look at that and I go, I really wonder if they have the right guy. I really want, because J.J. Redick, for a lot of time, he handles Los Angeles. He handles the egos. There's not a lot of guys. You got to be able to handle big market stuff, right?
2: Well, so you have to have a massive ego yourself, which clearly he's brought to bear.
1: You have to be able to handle big market. And that's a big thing, right? For all you want to say about coaches who make it for a certain amount of time in New York, Chicago, Los Angeles, Dallas, hey, if you can handle it, because you got that's a big plus for you. And J.J. Redick clearly has shown that part of it he can handle. He can handle the controversy. He can handle handling star players. He's handled Luka and LeBron and Austin Reeves, and look what they did when the three of them were healthy. So I give him a lot of credit for that. But, man, on the court, like, this is an easy thing. You know, you don't have your best 3-point shooter out there. Really? The guy, he's got the highest 3-point shooting percentage in the history of the NBA
2: in the playoffs,
1: and he's not in the game. Like, that's unforgivable.
2: No, I mean, that is certainly something to be considered and discussed. The problem is it was too busy. Let's do a summary of what the season was, and let's start looking ahead. Hey, there's going to be a huge infusion of cash, and you even heard about it in some of the posts, right? It became a, well, we're moving the G League team over here because now we can bring in all of the health, fitness, wellness things that have been so instrumental to what the Dodgers' success had been, and we can add that. Like, it all became a forward-looking statement and then a little nostalgic of how well they did in spite of all the injuries. As I cited, 11-6, that's the record with the big three, as it were, on the court together this year. So J.J. Redick kind of gets a pass because he didn't have his full complement of players, and nobody wanted to ask the hard question because they needed to write the epitaph for the year.
1: And that's what surprised me more than anything, that nobody asked him that. How is that not the first question?
2: No, right.
1: Right?
2: And, because you can't win four games without getting the first, right? I mean, not to be a jerk and put it in those terms, but isn't that the cliche we always do?
1: And it's not like LA sports writers and beat reporters shy away from asking those questions. It's just, I get that they just lost, but man, this game right here, why wasn't he on the floor at the end of the game? I mean, you get all the waxing poetically. I love these guys. I love this team. And I get that. I get all that. Which makes me wonder if, and I'm just throwing this out there, I don't know, were they told don't ask about it? Don't ask that question? Don't ask? Because it makes no sense how that wasn't asked.
2: Don't tell him he looked like an ass in the final seconds.
1: We should have had more than just Ramona Shelburne saying this is how it was brought to me.
2: This is what I was,
1: right?
2: Yeah, this is what I heard.
1: Exit Albata Fresca, exit Swollen Dome, the Jason Smith Show with my best friend, Mike Harmon. Coming up next, it's Brian Noe in for Ben Maller. 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
12: In March of 2005, financier Jeffrey Epstein is at a charity benefit in New York City. Wall Street titans are in attendance. Rod Stewart is booked to perform. In a photo taken that night, Epstein has his arm around a woman, pulling her head toward his so that his smirking lips graze her temple. Epstein is tan and relaxed, and he looks like he doesn't have a care in the world. On that same day, 1,200 miles south, a 14-year-old girl in Palm Beach, Florida, gives a statement to the police that will launch an investigation. But maybe Epstein is right not to be worried.
13: Nobody cared what these women had to say. Their insights were ignored as the feds and then the state made this case go away.
14: Mr. Epstein should have been looking at a potential sentence of 360 years at a minimum. But that's not what happened, because there was a power dynamic here, wasn't there?
12: The recent charges against Jeffrey Epstein have brought down a cabinet member and tarnished the reputations of billionaires and elite universities.
15: Here is a group of people, and I gotta say mostly men, who talk a great deal about changing the world, but are fundamentally functioning as a cartel.
16: A very simple question. Who is Jeffrey Epstein?
17: Who is Jeffrey Epstein? Who is in his inner circle?
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16: Right.
18: A teacher at the private school in Manhattan.
12: From Wondery, the company behind Dirty John and The Shrink Next Door, comes the mysterious Mr. Epstein.
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0: It is Fox Sports Radio. I'm Brian Noe in for Big Ben Maller. And it is time for the Tire Rack Play of the Day.
1: Eichel finds a right circle. He threw it across. They score!
0: There you go. 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The way tire buying should be. It is time for the Who Am I game. So I was a big, big deal last year. Huge story. I'm really struggling this year. All right. 0-36.
2: Who?
0: I was on a cold streak. 0-36 heading into Tuesday night, only hitting 166 for the season. However, I did get two hits and I scored three runs on Tuesday. Who am I? Big Lou checks in, says the white Channing Frye, Pat Garrity. Shout out, former Notre Dame player right there. Very nice. Good pull by Big Lou. Michael Decker, he checks in with Wahoo McDaniel. I like Los Angeles Matt Gardena Manuel. He says, Beantown Benny, not, he says, let's see, Beantown Benny, not Beantown Blindly. And a little shout out to Boston, to Blind Scott, I think. I'm not sure what he's going with right there. I'm not positive right there. Alex says, the great Nacho Libre. Good guess. Very good guess. Who am I? You are actress Debbie Ryan, who is 33 today. Compliments of the late night drug tester. All good guesses. Very well done. Who am I? I am Cal Raleigh. Ice cold. Big deal last year. All those home runs. 0-36 heading into Tuesday. The two hits, three runs scored. We get to the NFL schedule.
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0: It is Fox Sports Radio. I'm Brian Noe in for Big Ben Maller. 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The crown is yours. Oh, man, I knew the Bengal apologists would be out there. They're starting to come out of the woodwork. Chris has hit me up on X, and he just writes, same DBs? Do you watch games? I always love that. That's great. Like,
1: do you even watch games, Brian?
0: Busted, Lorena. I don't watch games. He found out I'm a complete fraud right here. DJ Turner, third best DB, PFF. Their O-line was 14 or 15 out of 35. I love it. They were 14 or 15. I can't remember, but they were top half out of 32. Nothing you've said is true at all. Oh, interesting, Chris. So riddle me this, Chris. Does Joe Burrow seem to get killed repeatedly? Yeah, he does. If you just look at now, this is going way back to his rookie season. He got his leg mangled. He played 10 games, right? He started 10 games. So he missed 7. Then you look at 2023, hurt again. Misses 7 starts. Then last season, hurt again, shockingly. Missed 9 starts. That's way too much time. So spare me on the, they're 14th or 15th. And dude, he gets killed all the time. He manages to get like driven into the ground because his O-line isn't good. This is the bottom line, man. And the defense sucks. Okay, if you want to point out DJ Turner, that's fine. Dax Hill has been a disappointment. I just don't trust that defense at all. I don't think they're making huge mammoth strides from what they were last season. I don't. Sorry. If they are, I'll buy you a Who Dey t-shirt. How about that? 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We've got Marcel in Brooklyn. What is going on, Marcel?
2: Oh, good morning, Brian. No, and I do agree for you, buddy. Oh, wow. The Spurs got ejected and lost to the T-Wolves, including this person?
3: You got 20 seconds, Marcel.
0: Yeah. Yeah, it was a good game, Marcel. What do you have for us, buddy? We got to go fast.
2: Yes, TV picks to start the week before two polls and a cup of Joe that's coming up. What do you got?
0: So
3: you're guessing what he watched on TV last night.
0: He's definitely watching Game 5 of the Western Conference second round. It was Spurs T-Wolves, for sure.
2: Okay, mixed match it is. Lorena.
1: Roast of Kevin Hart.
2: Not mixed match, Crooked Loop.
3: I think you were watching an episode of Margo's Got Money Troubles.
2: Ooh, not a mixed match. And Brian, Spurs T-Wolves.
0: Let's go. Let's go.
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4: Historically, in terms of career, than Robert Horry. 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He's a Hall of Famer. He's considered one of the great defensive players we've ever seen in the NBA. And he has, what, four rings? 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

0: It is Two Pros and a Cup of Joe, Fox Sports Radio, LeVar Arrington, Brady Quinn, Jonas Knox with you. Coming up top of next hour, a little over 10 minutes from now, we are going to talk about some shade being thrown in the world of football. 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
1: Sometimes you can't get to everything in the world of sports or entertainment. Good thing the guys are here to bring you, in case you missed it.
0: Guys, in case you missed this, there's a little event going on this weekend. It's called the PGA Championship. It's a big golf event. It's one of their big majors. It's taking place in Newton Square, PA, at a place called Aronimink Golf Club or Golf Course. Whatever they're referring to it as.
2: That must be the eastern side of the state.
0: I mean,
2: we don't get that exotic.
0: You don't think so?
2: No, we do like White Oak, Munn Hall. We don't do stuff you can't pronounce.
0: John Rahm, who is one of the more notable names who left the PGA Tour for LIV Golf, was talking with the media yesterday and was asked a very specific question about his time with LIV, now partaking in another major for the PGA champion or for the PGA Tour, and had this to say.
3: John, going back to Shane's question, you said you don't look back and think about what you could have done differently, but you do learn. So what did you learn from the decision to go to LIV? What have you learned since making that decision?
4: That is for me to know. And that's about that.
3: Okay.
0: So that didn't go well yesterday for that reporter and John Rahm not wanting to hear the questions. I have noticed this. Rory McIlroy has softened his stance a little bit on the LIV golfers. He did, recently say, I think I was a little bit too judgmental. Bringing these guys back to be on the tour is just great business. So it does feel like, Brady, we are going to get maybe some harmony, a little bit of peace, and we can all golf together again without anybody judging anybody for decisions they made to try and make a little bit more cash.
5: Well, look, I think that's the goal of any professional sports league. You'd like to be able to kind of have the best against the best. And the LIV Tour took some of those guys away for a period of time. But it feels like, look, there's an understanding, I think, for more of the guys at the top. It's the guys on the back end of the PGA Tour who are, either playing in alternate events or struggling to make it in general. They're the ones that are frustrated by it because they're the ones that are ultimately impacted by the fact that these guys just went for a money grab. And meanwhile, these other guys are over here grinding and having a hard time making it. And so they don't want it to be that easy for them to get back or even, for that matter, let them back at all. At least that's their stance.
0: By the way, on DraftKings, John Rahm, third shortest odds, 14-1 to win. Just above him, Rory McIlroy and Scottie Scheffler, the defending champ. So,
6: all right. Go, baby.
7: Woo! Swing it.
0: Every sport.
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29: If a friendship is about give and take, but we just want to give. And we're like, oh, I don't want to take. I don't want to impose. I don't want to inconvenience her. Then you're not reaping the full benefits of friendship.
24: The first episode is...
30: Oh, they just started arguing.
3: he's arguing evolution. Like, it wasn't... It was not very complicated. It's just... He's arguing evolution. He's basically saying evolution says that LeBron James is better than Michael Jordan. And it's not even close. Like, it's not even up for debate. And Wimby is better than all of them. I said, you're a dummy. And he said, it's law of evolution. And he makes good points. Like, it's a valid point, but it's still, you know, he's still a dummy for saying it. That's all I'll say. He said, if you have a T-Rex and a stealth bomber blows away a T-Rex, What's crazier, the T-Rex being a T-Rex, you seeing a T-Rex, or the stealth bomber blowing the T-Rex away? And I said, that's a dumb argument. Isn't that a dumb argument?
30: Yeah.
4: I'm not really sure what one has to do with the other. I mean,
3: well, he's basically saying evolution leads to there being a person that made a stealth bomber that would destroy a T-Rex.
4: I would also say that also actually
3: he's saying
4: highlights
3: Jordan's
4: for me,
3: a T-Rex.
4: Yep, I get it. But that also highlights for me why the argument's stupid in the first place, because those are two different eras of, you know, history, if you will, or whatever. So if you're looking at the most dominant apex predator at that time, yeah, it was a T-Rex. To say that, like, you know, again, the stealth bomber is the most dominant. Okay, like I get it. Humans evolved, et cetera. But it just highlights the fact that you really can't compare the two. And that's the whole point, is whenever we have these arguments about who's better, Jordan or LeBron, it's like, dude, They played in different eras of basketball. Like, it's just, it is what it is. Like, if you want to waste time arguing about it, so be it. You know, I heard an argument. Dude, if you go down the rabbit hole, you'll find so many crazy things out there. And I believe it was Rich Paul making an argument that both Kobe and Jordan came from two-parent homes. So that's why they have this, like, like killer gene or selfish gene in them. That's why they want the shot, all the stuff. And that LeBron didn't. And so his perspective and his, the way he plays is different because he came from a single parent home. And that's played a role in even how he plays basketball. And that could all well and be true. But again, I go back to the initial point of, what are we doing here?
0: Did Magic grow arguing? Up in a two-family home, a two-parent home?
4: Did you?
0: Magic grew up in a two-parent home. He definitely again, played the same type of game. He wanted to.
4: This continues to highlight like why the argument is so dumb. Is people are just going to use whatever they have at their disposal to try to make their point. When in reality, you can't compare the two. It's different eras, different players. Why are we wasting our time on this?
0: This is just my whole thing.
4: If smart people, especially with the access you have to information and technology and everything else, like figure out a cure for cancer. Like figure out other stuff. Why are we wasting time on a debate about LeBron and Jordan?
1: Yeah, go to University of Maryland Global Campus.
0: You know what? 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
0: There are some things that are just not explainable, and it transcends time. It transcends evolution. A guy like Bo Jackson, it transcends eras. His fast and his athleticism as like one of the most gifted and amazing athletes, that's not going to change. Not today, tomorrow, or yesterday. It's just not going to change. Deion Sanders, that's not going to change. You're not going to see what those guys were. Michael Jackson as a performer, you're not going to see that talent. Like, I don't care how good like people get or how good technology gets. There's just Mike Tyson. You're not going to see a boxer that was able to do the things that he did when he was in his prime. There are certain guys that they just transcend time. And Michael Jordan is one of those guys. I wasn't even making the discussion point that he's like better than LeBron. I was just basically saying, like, MJ is the GOAT. That's I hit him with it. You know what it was? Yeah, I did. Because I sent that video of MJ throwing LeBron James in the trash. Like, oh, I sent
1: funny.
0: Him that.
1: That's just funny.
0: I thought it was funny, but it erupted into him going into defense mode and saying that all old people emotionally support Michael Jordan. They don't use logic and sound reasoning. They use emotions. And I'm like, I don't see it as being emotions, because there are other guys from the past that you could debate are the greatest basketball players of all time. If we're just talking, taking emotion out of it, looking at what the accomplishments were, you could look at other players and say greatest of all time, if that's what the argument was. I'm just saying MJ transcends time and evolution. It just is, it's different times, different era. But Michael Jordan would still be Michael Jordan today. That's like, to me, that's, and if you never got the opportunity to see the man play, it's sad. Like, if you didn't get an opportunity to see Barry Sanders play, Barry Sanders would be just as good in today's NFL as he was, and he might be better. He might be better just based on how the offensive sets are and different things like that. There's certain guys that you just can't, you got to take logic out of it, and you just have to look at it as they were blessed by the hand of God himself, and they just happened to be the person that was chosen. Like, you can't use evolution for it. You just can't. Not from my estimation, you can't do it. That's all I'm saying.
1: By the way, and there's a follow-up to this. I want to let people know. With the iHeartRadio app, you can stream us wherever you happen to be. 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So, remember when you changed, LeVar changed his intro music in hour two of the program a couple of days ago, and who's the artist? It's reggae, right? But who's the artist?
0: Sizzler.
1: Okay.
0: I believe.
1: So I said, and I wasn't trying to be a wise ass, I said, hey, for anybody listening in Jamaica right now, we appreciate you, and kind of gave him a shout out. Michelle reached out on social media. She listens to the show every day in Jamaica. She heard the shout out. Ugh. So we are represented globally here. All right. This is not just. All right. So we got to be clear. Irie here. Man. Yeah.
0: Oh, gosh. That's a funny thing. It's like certain places, like if you hear London, England, like you got to start trying to speak London, like London, England type of deal. When you hear Jamaica, the first thing people do is start trying to speak like a Jamaican. It's kind of interesting.
1: What if they're both? Because Leon Edwards.
0: It's interesting
1: of the UFC,
0: because a lot of them, Jamaican, a lot of, yeah.
1: Yeah.
0: Yeah.
1: British. A lot of British. British, but Jamaican.
0: Yeah. Well, they're, it's from the crown. You know, wasn't Jamaica under the crown? I believe they were part of the crown.
1: No, Petrus would know that, not me.
0: Yeah. Well, I think I would know it.
1: Well, Vic Darchinian, former boxer, he is Armenian, but lived in Australia. So imagine getting an Armo and an Aussie all in one. So there's a lot of.
0: I want to say the Caribbean as a whole was under the rule of the of the British crown. I want to say.
1: Hey, what do I know, man? I mean, my wife's Mexican. I have no idea.
0: Oh, I put it in my
1: All right, so.
0: In the wrong place.
1: Coming up next year. Coming up next year.
0: That wouldn't be the first time you heard me say that.
5: Viva Mexico.
1: Yeah. Coming up next year, we are going to close up shop with another edition of The Leftovers right here on Fox Sports Radio.
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15: Heavy traffic on the southwest side, I-44 northbound from I-240 to I-40. On the southbound side, heavy from Northwest Expressway all the way to I-40. So definitely plan accordingly. I'm Dan Miles with your OKC traffic.
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0: Two pros and a cup of Joe, Fox Sports Radio, LeVar Arrington, Brady Quinn, Jonas Knox with you here. We're going to be back on the air tomorrow, same time, same place, 6 a.m. Eastern time, 3 o'clock Pacific for a Thursday edition of the show. 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Search Two Pros wherever you get your podcast right after the show. Today's pod will be posted. 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
0: All right, LaRayRay, what do we got?
3: Well, I just saw this on the news this morning. The World Cup is coming to the United States and to LA specifically, but we're not sure if the fans are, because hotels are not filling up as expected. 80% of the hotels are reporting low bookings. Initial turnout expectations were super high, and the hotels were raising the prices by 300%. So a lot of rooms were going for over $1,000 a piece. They have dropped by over 40% now from their peak. Just trying to fill rooms.
4: Yeah, it's called price gouging. It's ridiculous, man. Like, I understand it's a big-time world event. There's high expectations. But as Jonas said, sometimes it's not so bad just to be sitting back on your couch, open up a beer, and kick your feet up, man, and watch the game there.
0: $1,000 a night.
3: A night.
4: It's ridiculous.
0: To watch soccer.
5: Dang. Okay. It's the greatest sport in the world.
0: Yeah.
5: Sure. Jeez.
3: I mean, people aren't even booking concert tickets right now. Did you guys see all the different concerts that have been canceled?
5: 1,200. Yeah, I mean, there's a lot of people.
3: No one's spending money. Just no one's spending money right now.
4: Because it's too damn expensive.
3: Ding, ding, ding, ding.
4: I mean, hell.
5: You got to spend over
4: $1,000. Chipotle the other night. It's like, and I hate to call it Chipotle. I'm a huge Chipotle fan. But
5: they're expensive.
4: Dude, when I was young, this is like back in high school. So like early 2000s. You're telling me in 20 years, a burrito goes from costing $5 to like
0: $22? Is it $22 for a burrito at Chipotle?
4: Bro, for the same burrito I used to get back then, if you get extra chicken or extra meat on that stuff, a little guac, which they add on and throw on extra on the price, it's expensive as hell.
0: I mean, I've been trying to tell you for years.
6: Guac?
0: Hey, you want some daddy's guac? It's free.
4: Oh, no.
0: Yeah.
4: You know
3: honestly,
4: what?
3: Homemade guacamole sounds great.
4: I almost didn't bring that up because I was afraid they were going to say that.
0: I'll tell you right now. Listen, I'll go to Dublin
5: daddy's
0: right now.
5: Daddy's guac. I saw what daddy's.
4: You must got some Greek
5: chili
4: in you, Jonas.
5: Like.
4: You got some Greek in you, man.
5: Daddy splat.
0: What are you talking about? That chili was.
5: That looked like splat.
0: Incredible. Yeah, daddy made chili.
4: You need a better base. It looked almost like a soup.
5: It was a splat. What you got, Lorraine? Yeah. Come on.
3: Okay, we got some more news here. Congratulations to LaMelo Ball and his partner, Anna Montana. Not
5: his
3: Hannah.
5: Partner.
3: Yeah, they're not married. They're just partners.
0: Her name's Anna Montana?
3: Anna Montana.
0: Porn star?
3: No.
5: I don't think so.
3: Anyways, they welcomed their first baby to the world. And with a new baby, they also welcomed a new nonprofit initiative called I Am Fertility, an organization whose goal is to support women navigating IVF and fertility issues. And it's including a financial aid opportunity called the Hope Grant. And they're taking applications for, you know, moms who are attempting to conceive until June 1st.
4: Good stuff. Yeah.
5: Okay.
4: Now they're helping people out. Yeah. It's good.
5: Okay.
4: Did you want us to go more in depth on that?
3: I can move on to the next one, too. You're going to love this one. I know how much you guys love bananas. And, you know, banana ball. It's my thing.
5: No.
3: Dancing with the Stars.
5: Don't put that on us, though. Like, don't do that.
4: No,
5: like,
4: don't tell me Dancing with the Stars is doing this now, too.
3: Well, they've announced their third star that they're taking. And they're taking Savannah Bananas infield Jackson Olson.
4: Why are we doing this?
3: To be selected. So that's exciting.
4: This is the baseball version of the WWE. It really is. It really is.
0: Like, there's so many good baseball players out there right now. And
4: yes, they're absolute stars. Like, talented,
3: but do
4: really
3: they have
4: good players.
3: 2 million followers on TikTok?
4: Exactly.
0: That's the problem right there.
4: I'm going to impose a $10 fine on myself. I'm out.
5: I feel like this should have been good, bad, and the ugly, too.
0: Oh, damn!
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0: Heavy traffic on the southwest side, I-44 northbound from I-240 to I-40. On the southbound side, heavy from Northwest Expressway all the way to I-40, so definitely plan accordingly. I'm Dan Miles with your OKC traffic.
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14: Good news on the northwest side of Lake Hefner Parkway southbound at Northwest 39th Expressway. That accident has been cleared. Traffic is unwound quickly through that area. Also, I-35 and northbound is still a bit heavy from I-240 to I-40. I'm Dan Miles with your OKC traffic.
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1: 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He threw it across. They score!
2: Game 6 Thursday with the Golden Knights, one win away from advancing to the Western Conference Finals, courtesy of Golden Knights Radio Network. 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Meguiar's celebrating 125 years of car passion. Victor Wembanyama knows that the blueprint, if you want to call it that, in the immediate future is going to be physical with him. And he knows that. And last night, they were trying to rage bait him. Those are his words. Here is the question and the answer from Victor Wembanyama on the Timberwolves strategy.
3: Victor, obviously, when they would grab you, hit you, whatever, you appeared frustrated in the past. But tonight, it seemed like it didn't faze you anymore. Like, do you feel like after maybe getting that release, the physicality doesn't faze you in the same way anymore, and you're more used to it?
4: Yeah, I feel like the rage baiting would have been maybe one of the strategies. So I feel like I need to stay composed as a team.
2: It's a young person's expression there, rage baiting. And he's right. But this is what's going to happen. They did this with Lou Alcindor, Kareem Abdul-Jabbar. I remember Kent Benson getting physical with him. There was another Chicago Bulls center. Dave Corzine would be physical. You would just, that was the way that you were going to try to stop Kareem. It happens with big guys who have a slight build. Be physical with them. I mean, they tried to be physical with Shaq or Wilt Chamberlain. They were just too dominant, too strong. Stat of the day brought to you by Panini America, the official trading cards of the program. Red in Georgia. Good morning, Red. What's on your mind today?
5: Good morning, Dan. Good morning, guys. Hey, Dan, I like to, when you're talking about these players that are panning out in the NBA that was great college player. I've been watching Boozer for a while this whole year, and I think he's going to have to find the right team where he could be a player that's a Draymond Green type player. But as far as him being that piece to be championship competitive, I don't think he can be that. But he can be part of the piece to make you be a competitive ball club, because he can't create his own shot with dribbling. He can't make another player better. But if he go put in the work and get a jumper, I think he can be good enough. But the player that everybody's thinking he's going to be, I don't think Boozer's going to be that.
2: I'm with you with part of this. I watched him, and there were times when I'm watching Duke play, and he wasn't a force. Like, I almost had to look for him. He does have, you know, the family tree with his dad. His brother's still very good, staying at Duke. And I saw one report yesterday where he might be the best player in the draft. His dad wasn't an explosive player, but he played a long time. And you're right about finding the right place for someone like that. Is he a go-to, get a bucket guy? Not in my opinion. But can he be, you know, the third option, fourth option? And if you're going to be taken that high, the expectation is, you know, like, oh, my God, you got to come in and be great. It's like Dylan Harper. It took him a while to be great. I mean, Ace Bailey, you didn't hear anything about him really with Utah this year. They were teammates at Rutgers. But a lot of times we look at where you're drafted and we go, God, you got to be transformational. You got to be an all-time great. And it just doesn't work that way. So much of your success in your career is who is drafting you, when are they drafting you, and what kind of talent do you have with you? Who is your coach? Who are the star players? What's the expectation level? Yes, Mark.
6: I think if this was 1997,
0: Boozer would probably be the number one pick because his game is a back-to-the-basket old-school game, much like his dad is. Yeah. But he can't face up and create his own shot like maybe a DeBanza or someone like that. So I think that's what holds him back.
2: And Acuff is, to me, like, he's the fascinating guy in this draft. Like, can he be a Derrick Rose kind of player? I mean, that kind of player, that impactful kind of player. I really enjoyed watching him at Arkansas because he wasn't afraid. He was explosive. He was taking shots. He's coming after you. And that's what I want. Like, I want that guy who just keeps coming. He's not satisfied. And I'm not saying Boozer is that way. I agree with Marvin. Can you create your shot? Because through high school, you're the biggest guy. In college, you know, competition is good, not great. Now you're going against guys who are your size, but longer reach, quicker than you, faster than you. Can you get your shot off? This is what I worried about with Cooper Flagg. Could he get his shot off the dribble? Could he beat you off the dribble? Was his three legitimate enough? And he worked on all of those things. And he was who they thought he was. Yeah, Paul.
6: But if you look at a guy like Cameron Boozer at Duke, he's not a volume three-point shooter, which kind of hurts you these days going in the NBA, but he shot 39% when he shot him. And if you look at some of the stars in the NBA right now, they're not three guys. SGA is not a volume three shooter. Cooper Flagg is definitely not a volume three shooter. They're beating you with twos, and it's kind of a new era. You could be a two-point shooter and make a mark for yourself these days.
2: Yeah, but there's a difference in a three-point shot in the NBA and in college. Three-point shot in college is not that challenging. Just say. But you got to be able to beat somebody off the dribble. Nate in L.A. Hi, Nate. What's on your mind today?
7: Hey, Dan. Good morning. I just had a comment on Steve Sarkisian. As a former student athlete myself 20 years ago, I took some questionable electives, but I got my degree. So I just want to know what his deal is against the basket weaving course at Ole Miss.
2: Did you take basket weaving, Nate?
7: They did not offer it at the time. I took video games and philosophy.
2: Wait, was that one course, video games and philosophy?
7: That is correct.
2: Oh, wow.
7: That is the semester elective.
2: All right. Well, there's ballroom dancing. Did Matt Leiner take ballroom dancing? Yeah, Paul.
6: Ole Miss is at Texas this year. If Ole Miss wins, the student section has to throw baskets on the field.
2: What happened to Ole Miss yesterday? What did Ole Miss do that Lane Kiffin has something to say about segregation at Ole Miss? And then Steve Sarkisian. The SEC is like WWE. The games don't always pan out or play up to the hype, but the hype leading up to it, media day, these guys, it's WWE. Basket weaving, a shot from Steve. Steve wins something. Taking shots at Ole Miss there. Hey. 1 hour in the books, two more to go. Big game James Worthy, Laker great, will join us. We're back after this for hour two. Are you one of the...
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2: Good news on the northwest side. The Lake Hefner Parkway southbound at Northwest 39th Expressway. That accident has been cleared. Traffic is unwound quickly through that area. Also, I-35 and northbound is still a bit heavy from I-240 to I-40. I'm Dan Miles with your OKC traffic.
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24: Their U.S. tour kicks off July the 11th in Pleasantville, New York, and wraps up August the 8th in Denver, Colorado. The Smithereens will join the band as the supporting act on more than half a dozen dates. 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I'm Mark Mayfield.
23: Kanye West has been ordered to pay four musicians for copyright infringement.
25: A Los Angeles jury ruled Tuesday that the rapper and his companies have to pay over $400,000 to the musicians after using a sample of their music in an early version of his 2021 hit Hurricane without getting legal clearance. The group that sued on behalf of the musicians called the ruling a victory for working artists who typically lack the resources to go against a celebrity like West. I'm Tammy Trujillo.
23: And the Oscar hosting duties go to a familiar name to Academy Award watchers again.
26: Thank you very much.
27: When Conan O'Brien hosted the Oscars this year, he joked that he was the last human host of the award show.
26: Next year, it's going to be a Waymo and a Tux.
27: No Waymo, but probably a Tux. The Motion Picture Academy announcing that O'Brien will be back to host the show on ABC and Hulu for a third year in a row. The ratings for this year's show were down 9%, though it's unclear if the ratings ever have anything to do with the host. Next year will be the 99th Oscars. I'm Jason Nathanson.
23: ABC will also air the Grammy Awards on February 7th. And that's entertainment. I'm Daria Albinger.
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0: 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I didn't get a list of golfers here, Dylan.
1: I emailed it to you.
0: When did you email that?
1: Checking.
0: Okay. Oh, so it's always nice if you print it out.
1: That's on me.
0: Because then I don't click on it, and then I'm going to have to do this and scroll. Okay.
1: Did you find it?
0: I got it. I got it.
1: I'm sorry.
0: Okay. We get two picks, snake draft. Todd won the Masters.
1: Yes, he did. Do we want Todd to go last?
0: He has to go last, yes.
1: Start with you, Dan? Go.
0: No. We can go.
1: Paulie came in last this year. He went from first to last in the Masters pool.
0: Okay. Paul can go first then.
2: You know, I'm going to go on a limb here and take Scotty Scheffler.
0: Wow, I didn't see that
1: one. Oh, my gosh.
2: Yep. Shocker.
0: Who would have thought that? So who's next then, Dylan?
1: Marvin.
0: Okay, Marv.
3: Bryson DeChambeau.
0: Wow. Oh, okay.
2: Gun show.
0: Live and let die.
1: You're up, Dan.
0: I'll take Rory.
2: What? You love him.
0: I know, but I there's somebody else that I want to take. Dylan, you're next.
1: I am, to no one's surprise, Dan, going to take Sung Jae-in.
0: All right. Now it's my turn again.
1: Todd's turn.
0: Oh, Todd.
4: I'm going to take Jordan Spieth.
0: Jordan Spieth. Okay. Friend of the show. I'm going to go Cameron Young. Young. Who's next? Marvin?
1: Yep.
3: Tommy Fleetwood.
0: Oh, okay. All right. Dreamy blue eyes. And then, Paul, you're next.
2: Am I last? Ludvig Åberg.
0: Oh, everybody should try to have a swing like Ludvig Åberg.
2: He dresses well, too.
0: Yeah, he does. Yeah. So that's it. We finished our PG.
1: No, I still got one more, and Todd's got one more.
0: Oh, okay.
1: I'm going to take Brooks Koepka.
0: Okay. And then Todd goes again?
1: Yep.
4: I'm going to take Justin Thomas.
0: Okay.
1: All right. Now we're done. And the winner will get a prize that I'm going to figure out. But someone has to have a winning golfer. So we each only get two guys. If no one wins, then nothing happens.
0: Nobody picked John Rahm. Just saying. Yeah. Just throwing that out there.
1: Uninspiring performance at the Masters this year.
0: Xander Schauffele is also in there. All right. So gives us something to keep an eye on. Yes, Paul?
2: Every year I get upset with the PGA Championship because they need more branding. I know they've moved to a better slot. But it's such a generic term. They need a better prize. I think it's a good-looking trophy, but nobody remembers it. It's not like the green jacket.
0: It's the Wanamaker trophy is the name of it.
2: Yeah, it's somewhat got a decent name, but they need something cooler, like a sweater vest or something.
0: A sweater vest. Yes, Marv.
3: You said cooler, and then you said sweater vest right after that.
2: I said
1: a cool sweater vest.
0: Yeah, I'm not big on a sweater vest.
2: Golfers like them.
1: They give out a lot of clothing at these tournaments, though. Like, obviously, the Masters, the RBC. Arnold Palmer, you get the Arnold Palmer Invitational, you get the red cardigan.
0: We gave out the true green jacket.
1: We did, Todd.
0: Todd put on the true green jacket. Let's see. Kyle in Alaska. Hi, Kyle. What could be on your mind today?
5: Hi, Dan. 5'8", 215. Hey, you brought up earlier about the NFL finding the sweet spot for 9:30 a.m. games. One of the great things about living in Alaska is you get 9 a.m. games, and you can just go about the rest of your day.
0: So all your games are 9. Well, the 1 o'clock start is at 9 a.m.?
5: Right, yeah, the 1 o'clock starts at 9 a.m.
0: Where do you live in Alaska?
5: I live in Palmer, about an hour north of Anchorage.
0: And what do you do for a living?
5: I work for the National Weather Service.
0: Oh. Okay. The coldest city in Alaska is?
5: Barrow? Or Deadhorse? Up on the North Slope?
0: What's the warmest it gets there in those cities?
5: I've experienced 90 degrees about 5 years ago with a massive heat wave.
0: Okay. Well, thank you, Kyle, for that update from Alaska. Yes, Paul?
2: Current temperature in Barrow, Alaska, 7 degrees.
0: It's unbearable. Okay.
6: Okay,
0: Todd. I mean, just on the fly.
6: You say it was 90 degrees once in Alaska?
0: Yeah.
6: Global warming. That's a real thing.
0: Yeah. I've only been to British Columbia. I wanted to go to Alaska for a fishing trip.
1: Let's go.
0: We ended up going to British Columbia, which was spectacular. Caught some salmon. I was doing well. Had my Brad Pitt moment, fly fishing. I'm going in the confessional next to talk about my golf outing with some of the backroom guys yesterday. LinkedIn.
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16: Just before midnight on Saturday, February 19th, 2005, Danielle Imbo and her friend Richard Patron left a crowded Philadelphia bar. 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
10: I'm Julian Edelman, that's Rob Gronkowski, and guess what, folks? 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And we're going to welcome you guys all to Dudes on Dudes.
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10: That sounds a little weird, but that's what this is going to be. Roberto, what's Dudes on Dudes?
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11: 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We got studs, wizards. We got freaks.
10: Or dudes, dude.
11: We got dogs.
10: Dog. We'll break down their games. 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Is Randy Moss a stud or a freak? Is Tom Brady a dog or a dude's dude?
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0: Right. 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
3: 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You know, like money stuff.
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0: Yeah. 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
3: Horses and dressage will come up more here than they do in the Money Stuff newsletter. 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
5: There was a murder in Central Ohio that many people still don't want to talk about. The man who committed that crime once sat on death row, but now he's on the run. His name is Lester Eubanks. Lester didn't tunnel out of prison or scale a stone wall. On a December morning in 1973, he and a small group of inmates were granted permission to walk outside prison walls. His handcuffs were taken off. He changed into civilian clothing, and he and three others were driven to a local mall. They were told they could wander the stores and were asked to return to a designated meeting spot. Hours later, all the inmates came back, except Lester Eubanks, and he hasn't been seen since.
4: He had a full plan. The guy had a plan.
10: I was just astounded that this could actually happen.
5: There were many years when it seemed like no one was even looking for Lester. But recently, his whereabouts have become the focus of the U.S. Marshals Service, the federal agents who track fugitives. The case is testing the marshals.
4: Those nine lives are running out, and we're going to catch up with Lester.
5: And is being urged on by those hurt most by Lester's crime.
6: He's had enough free time. He confessed to the crime, and his time is up.
5: I'm Sunny Hostin with ABC News. Over the past year, a team from the ABC News investigative unit joined the search for Lester Eubanks. They uncovered new leads, possible sightings, and at every turn found resistance from those who want Lester Eubanks to be forgotten. What they've uncovered is a case that's about more than murder. It's about family loyalty, A Life on the Run, and a first-hand look at how the U.S. Marshals are trying to solve one of the oldest fugitive cases in American history. Now, they may be closer than ever. From ABC News.
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0: 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He's always been skilled. 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The second thing is this roster is very smartly constructed. James Dolan spent a couple of years in Vegas building the Sphere, got out of basketball, and the Knicks front office did a great job. 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
3: Hey there, I'm Jason Alexander, and this is my dear friend, Peter Tilden.
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3: 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Driving, food, music.
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2: 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Those men, trusted educators, football coaches, and twins, are now facing more than 50 charges related to alleged child sex abuse. 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This is a story about a group of women who say they survived the abuse, who took matters into their own hands and are still fighting for the girls they used to be.
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2: They're telling their story in a new season of Dig, coming soon from the Kentucky Center for Investigative Reporting.
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8: 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But on October 16, 2017, she was assassinated.
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16: Accident Southeast 59th Street at South Lindsay Avenue. Another accident on Northeast 23rd Street at North Bryant Avenue. And accident cleared over on 35 southbound at Southeast 44th Street, exit 123. A 6-minute delay here back to I-40, mile marker 126. I'm Justin Hill with a look at Oklahoma City traffic.
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20: Fox Sports Radio, I cover Ron Parker, Kelvin Washington, on at Worship Wednesday. That's right, we got Game 6 coming up. Game 5, I should say. I'm sorry. Pistons hosting the Cavs. Game 5 coming up. We'll get to that in about 30 minutes or so. And we got Shekel City a little bit later on. Also, Tyrek play of the day as well. 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All right, Rob G, let's get to the calls. 877-99 on Fox. The idea that Wemby is the most complete player ever. Is he not? Is he on his way? Is he nowhere near? Is it someone else? 877-99 on Fox. Who we got?
0: Greg in Wichita, you're on the Odd Couple, Fox Sports Radio. What's up, Greg?
21: Good evening, gentlemen. I got to go with Rob on this one. It's too soon to tell. A couple of things that I think concern me about Wemby is the possible temper issues. And earlier in the year, he was campaigning for himself to be MVP. Yep. That, if you ask me, the tooting your own horn is what killed LeBron. If LeBron had never said anything about GOAT and I'm better than Jordan ever, people would look at him differently than they do. They just would. He needs to be careful and act like Duncan and just go out and play. That's all he's got to do.
0: I love that advice. You don't need to campaign for anything. People will recognize your talent all the time. They just will. 877-99 on Fox. Tony in Detroit, in D.C. Tony in D.C., you're on the Odd Couple Fox Sports Radio. What's up, Tony?
22: Hello. Is this staying on? The world
0: yes, it is.
22: Tonight is perspective. And Kelvin, my man, you need some perspective.
20: Break it down for me.
22: Look, Wemby is great defensively, okay?
20: Mm-hmm.
22: But where I think Paul Pierce makes the mistake is Wemby lets teams off the hook offensively because he shoots too many threes. This is the difference between him and MJ. I'm just using MJ as an example.
20: Mm-hmm.
22: MJ always played to his offensive strengths.
0: Bingo.
22: When he first came in the league, I'm going to dunk on you. When he got that post game down, I'm going to put you in the torture chamber in the post. Wemby sometimes falls in love with the three. He's a great talent, but we're going to see if he has the will. He has the physical attributes, but does he have the mental will to impose his will on in series from here on out and play to his offensive strengths, no matter what the defense throws at him?
0: I love that call, Tony. Appreciate the call. 877-99 on Fox. Let's squeeze one more in. Do we got time? Yep. Sean in Sacramento. You're on the Odd Couple.
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24: Yeah. My uncle from another mother. Cuz O'Kelly, my brother's behind the board, man. Hey, real quick, loving the M Drive commercial. Hopefully that's getting Unc all the way buffed up during his little marathon exercise sessions he keeps posting online. But real quick, man, look. Wemby's ceiling, I ain't gonna lie to you, everyone keeps talking about it's too early. I think that just shows you he has a higher ceiling than Michael Jordan. I mean, Wemby looks like Jordan at the end of Space Jam when he's reaching out and just stretching out and dunking on all those Looney Tunes at the very end. So I think given his physical attributes, he has a higher ceiling, but I'm with Unc on this one, man. Jordan was just a killer. Six titles at six tries, and I think that's something Wemby hasn't reached yet, is that mental toughness that I'm going to take you, I'm going to kill you. I don't care if you rage baiting me. I'm going to take this rage and turn it into points and a win. So I'm going to have to ride with Jordan on this one. But I hear you, Kelby. Give the man three more years. If it results in at least two titles, you might have a shot at best of all time.
20: Yeah, I think, great point, Dre. It's just obviously the completion. Like, Jordan's completed. Like, Kobe's completed. Shaq, people we put up at the greats. I'm going more so on the idea, too, of what Paul Pierce was saying. Just when I watch him, I don't see where, like, the flaw is. Oh, man, if only he this, if only he that. And the scary part is,
0: I thought Tony brought up a good point. Like who can stop him? And he might fall in love with the three. And you might realize that, dude, you don't need to do that. I don't think he does, though. Or Kareem, they just kept doing the same thing. Why? Because nobody could stop it.
20: But I think his attributes, Rob. I give what you're the sentiment. Hey, you're 7'5", go be 7'5". I think what makes him freakish is he's this guy who can grab a rebound, cross up point guards, and step pop for three, just the same guy who can set a pick, slip it, and catch an alley-oop down low. Like, that's what makes him freakish is he can do all of that. And that's what's scary about him. Is the fact that he can pull up from midge, he can hit you with a jump hook, he can hit you from three, and you're like, my gosh, you're supposed to have limitations
0: because
20: you're a human
0: being.
20: You
0: and Paul Pierce are in the same camp. Everybody else doesn't think so.
20: Everybody else doesn't think so. All right. There you have it.
0: All three people who call the Odd Couple just didn't agree with it. Okay. People just, it's just premature.
20: No, I get it.
0: We do this a lot in sports, and that's where people push back.
20: Completely get it. And if your argument is ever a guy named Michael Jordan, I would never have an, like, I will totally get what somebody's saying on that. Somebody who people say is his son, there's something he could do better. We'll tell you that right now. Martin Weiss is getting you updated.
1: Major League Baseball right now, the Cincinnati Reds with a 4-5 lead over the Washington Nationals at the top of the third inning. The Phillies and the Red Sox tied one apiece in the fourth. Rays and Blue Jays scoreless in the third inning. Detroit has an early 2-0 lead over the Mets. That one's in the second. Cubs and the Braves scoreless in the second inning. So is the Rockies and the Pirates. Also on, that game's already started. Not on rain delay anymore. Got about 30 minutes away from the tip-off of Game 6 between the Pistons and the Cavaliers. That one being played in Detroit. It's a 2-2. Game 5, 2-2 series lead. In the NFL, we have some scheduling news as the Seahawks will open the season at home with a Super Bowl rematch against the Patriots in Week 1. The first ever Thanksgiving Eve game will take place on Wednesday, November 25th, as the Rams host the Packers. The Saints will play the Steelers in Paris in Week 7. And the Lions will play the Patriots in Munich in Week 10. The game's going to be on Fox. That'll be the first triple header on a network in the NFL's history. And also in baseball, the Yankees pitcher Max Fried, he left today 7-0 loss at Baltimore after three innings. He had his left elbow posterior soreness. He'll have an MRI tomorrow. Angel Martinez homered in Cleveland's 4-2 win over the Angels. And the Mets are going to be out their catcher right now. Francisco Alvarez will need surgery after being diagnosed with a torn meniscus in his right knee. ESPN's reporting that LeBron James felt taken for granted by the Lakers after a March win in which he passed Kareem Abdul-Jabbar for the most victories in NBA history by one player. General Manager Rob Pelinka presented the game ball to J.J. Redick, who had just won his 100th game as a head coach. So that Dave McMenamin reporting today that LeBron James felt disrespected by that move. Fellas, back to you.
20: Yeah, we're going to get on that next hour. Thank you, Martin. Appreciate it. iCouple, Rob Parker, Covenant, Washington on a Worship Wednesday. Shekel City on the way. Also, your tire rack play of the day. And as Martin was just mentioning, we'll give a little preview of the Pistons-Cavs game coming up here shortly. Rob G., the Timberwolves lose, they're calling it the Wemby revenge game. Wemby comes back, looks amazing. As a matter of fact, he scored, 18 points in the first period, first quarter. I mean, this dude is, we talked about it moments ago. He's absolutely insane. Anthony Edwards, though, he's not deterred by that right now with his team.
2: No, he's still feeling confident. He still didn't get this win. The problem is, as you mentioned, Victor Wembanyama seems to have reached peak Wemby already. 18-6 in the first quarter. He didn't have to do a whole heck of a lot the rest of the way. And they just ran going away. They won by 29 points. It is their second straight game, I believe, that they've won by 20. They've won consecutive home playoff games by 29 points or more for the first time in franchise history. So tough sledding right now for Ant-Man and these Wolves.
20: You know one thing I want for Ant-Man this offseason? I think he's an incredible talent. He obviously, his team has gotten to the Western Conference Finals and obviously still has a chance. Anything can happen in the next couple of games. But Rob, you've been covering this league. You know that since for 40 years, watching the game. I've been watching it. Rob G, you as well. And I've mentioned it before. The next level for him to really step up and be that thing for his team, and I think it's a lot of young players in this league, Rob, and we talk about it. Maybe it's the AAU. Maybe it's just the way they're being trained because everybody has their own personal trainer growing up now. But they need to get back to having those set spots on the floor. When it's crunch time, you know, when it's 4 or 5 minutes left in a game, you need a bucket, you need something to get to. Guys are frantic. It's chaotic. And they're all 35, 38 feet away from the rim, and it's high pick and roll. And if it didn't work, okay, I got to back it up. You, come give me another pick. You, come give me another. And they're frantic. Now it's 8 seconds left on the shot clock, and the move didn't work. And I just throw the ball to a guy, a teammate, he's got to chuck it up. And Edwards' next evolution to his game is being where he knows his sweet spots, where he can get there, where we know, okay, if you're his teammates, all right, we're going to get him the ball in his elbow or his left wing or the left hash is where he likes it, and typically he's going to do this, which means I'm going to back cut here or I'm going to pop up at top of the key and get his three-point shot. That's going to make the games a little bit easier for him, Rob, and for a lot of young guys in the league, where it's not all freestyle, frantic, 35 feet away, high pick and roll. Let me just ad-lib and freestyle it. There's a point in the game We're all out of breath. We're tired. The season's been long. We're all winded. Guys are broken down. Bodies beat up a little bit. Where we need to know, this is what you're going to do. When we just talked about Jordan, right? You knew Jordan wanted to get on that elbow. And he was going to be able to get to his shot. Or if they doubled, he was going to be able to, you mentioned it, kick it out to Kerr. He knew what he was going to do. Kobe Bryant, you knew he wanted to get to that sweet spot or two where he had to move. I'm going to face up the rim. I'm going to back him down. Tim Duncan, get me on that left block because I can either hit it off the glass or I can come across the middle with a sweeping right hook. That's what I'm watching at Edwards. There are times where I'm like, oh, he can't get to the basket or his shot. He can't get that bucket the way he needs it. So it's kind of freestyling, and you can see his teammates don't know how to react. They're like, what are we doing? Where are we going? What should I be? And I think a lot of young guys could benefit from having that two or three spots on the floor where you know I want to get the ball here. You know what I want to do here. You know I got two or three options from those spots. And I just watch a lot of games right now. We talk about it, Jalen Brunson, previously to this nice run they're on. It's all frantic, right? Kay Cunningham, he kind of has more sweet spots than the average, but same thing where it's like, I got to figure this thing out. Donovan Mitchell could benefit from that. And I think a lot of young stars should really go back and look at the peak, like late 80s, 90s, early 2000s, where guys knew where they wanted to be on the floor. Charles Barkley knew what side of the block he wanted to be on. Hakeem knew where he wanted to be so that I can make it easier for myself and make it easier for the team. And I see a lot of frantic ball, a lot of trying to figure this thing out on the fly, and guys don't know where to be, and they're out of place. And I think they could benefit from that.
0: Yeah, I hear you. I mean, I think he'll look at this season. I don't know. Like, it just doesn't seem like that's the way they coach nowadays. We talked about it with, I don't know, the Orlando Magic when they went through their funk.
20: Yeah, good point. Well, we did hit that there.
0: Like, there's no play that you have set up, you know what I mean, for a basket where we're in a drought and you set up a play, and we don't see that. I don't. And then it was the other one. Who else had a really bad stretch? Well, we've seen teams not score for a long period of time.
20: The Hawks had it, too, where they couldn't.
0: The Hawks had it, couldn't get a basket. Mm-hmm. Like, there's no play drawn up. There's no spot for your star player. Like, this is his sweet spot. Let's
20: you
0: get him the ball
20: in New
0: there.
20: York, Rob, when Bernard King, wanted that left block. Like, you know what I mean? Like, I'm 5-6 years old, and I was watching new. You knew where he wanted. Just give me the ball down here. I'm about to punish somebody. And it
0: Bernard
20: just seems,
0: and
20: know.
0: Isaiah at the Cobo Hall.
20: That was incredible.
0: I watched that game. I think I was in high school. Just an unbelievable. The Knicks did not lead that game, Kelvin. I think you know this.
20: Yeah.
0: Until they got the last basket that put them ahead. They never led the game. It was either tied, you know what I mean, or they were behind. And that was an epic battle, Bernard King and Isaiah Thomas. That was basketball. Yeah. And Cobo Hall, the roof had collapsed, I think, at the Pontiac Silverdome or something. And it was at the smallest venue in downtown Detroit. It's incredible.
20: Yeah, man. I think he went for like 56 or something. Zeke went for like 48 or not. It was insane. But that's my point, man. Sometimes I watch these games and you knew where Kobe wanted. I mentioned the Bernard King. You knew where even just, like I said, a Larry Bird. Everybody kind of had those sweet spots. We need a bucket here. We knew where Kareem was going to go. And I think young guys should kind of take note of that, so that it makes it a little easier for them. Like you mentioned, Paolo Banchero should have a spot. There's no way Orlando should just be frantically. Paolo should know, because especially he's big-bodied. He likes to post up. This is where I want to get it. Y'all go over there. They double. I kick it to you. And I want to see more of that. And I think that's going to help Ant as he continues to evolve. He's still very young, still very talented. He can get better from that. All right, on the way, Shekel City. We'll see how Rob did. Also, your tie rack play of the day. We got a big one coming up in Detroit, hosting the cast for Game 5. It is the Odd Couple on a Worship Wednesday. Rob and Kelvin, Fox Sports Radio.
3: 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Right now. So watch us. Just search The Odd Couple.
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3: 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So trash talk away.
20: Are you thinking about...
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16: US 81 northbound and southbound between I-40 and 29th Street. We have construction here. Road construction, Turner Turnpike westbound between OK-99, exit 179 and Stroud Service Area as well. I'm Justin Hill with a look at your Oklahoma City traffic.
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37: Hey there, I'm Jason Alexander, and this is my dear friend, Peter Tilden.
38: Hey, Jay. By the way, the script says best friend.
37: Yes, it does, Peter. Anyway, Peter and I met over 25 years ago and became really good friends.
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37: Mm-hmm, because we had two things in common. Number one, we like to argue about everything. Driving, food, music.
38: No, we don't. And number two, when things annoy us or they perplex us or just don't seem to make any sense, whether it's something in the news or in our personal lives, we go, really, no, really.
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38: 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It's about finding the answers to all the things that make us go, really, no, really. Jerry Seinfeld wondered why they refused to make the stall door go all the way to the floor in a public bathroom, but he didn't get an answer. We did by reaching out to an expert.
37: 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Really? No, really? We spoke to the pet parent of a dog who's become a social media star to find out if pressing buttons on a soundboard with a paw or a nose is truly communicating or they're just showing off.
38: 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How about that?
37: Really? No, really?
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1: What was his name when he was 6 years old? Was it Youngin?
0: Youngin Polonese. So stupid.
1: I'm just saying.
0: Was he teenage Polonese too?
1: Yeah, might have been.
0: Yeah, we'll get to them in a little bit. Right now, it is time for Shekel City. How much better I'm going to be when this is over?
2: Welcome to Shekel City, the home base for Rob Parker's daily picks against the spread.
0: How'd you do?
1: All right, 2-1 last night, 133 and 103, 30 games over 500 versus the spread. Nobody in radio history is doing this to you. Okay. Nobody.
0: In history. You radio are history. A radio fan for decades. That's a bold statement, brother.
1: I'm just saying. All right, here we go. My best bet, I'm taking the Cavs. +4.5.
0: Cleveland!
1: In Detroit against the Pistons.
0: I think they cover or they win?
1: No, they win the game.
0: Oh.
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4: 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Move over Jason Hart. Oklahoma City's got a new all-time home run leader. 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
4: Swing and a miss for strike three. 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
5: 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The Oklahoma City Comets AAA affiliate of the Los Angeles Dodgers take on the Albuquerque Isotopes. 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The Comets at 20-19. Isotopes at 24-16, leading the first half standings by 2 games over Sacramento entering tonight. As the Isotopes enter today, a hot team having won 9 of the last 10. Left-hander Cole Irvin, who's won each of his last 2 starts on the mound for the Comets. Last time he pitched in this ballpark, it did not go well. So he'll hopefully be able to avenge the Isotopes Park troubles last time out. Left-hander Sean Sullivan gets the start for Albuquerque, like Irvin, winning decisions in his last 2 starts. And our first pitch tonight coming up at 7:05 Central. Here on the On Deck Show, we take a look back at last night. It was a rare low-scoring game in this ballpark with Albuquerque edging the Comets 2-1 in 10 innings. We'll hear from the rehabbing Kike Hernandez, and then we get you ready for today with the starting lineups. So last night, the Comets fell 2-1 in 10 innings. Albuquerque very quickly took the lead in the bottom of the first inning, each of the first 3 batters collecting hits. And a Sterling Thompson RBI single would give Albuquerque a 1-0 lead. That was still the score in the 5th inning. Tyler Fitzgerald reaching an error, and Noah Miller the next batter. Miller swings. It's a line drive right center. This is going to split both Bean and Carrig and roll all the way to the wall. Fitzgerald rounding third is going to score. Miller's digging for 3, and everyone's going to be safe without a throw. It's an RBI triple by Noah Miller, and the Comets do indeed take advantage of that error. They've tied the game at 1-1. Still 1-1 of the 7th. Comets had 2 on, none out, but unable to score would lead the go-ahead runner at 3rd. Bottom of the 7th inning with a runner at 1st. Chad Stevens hits a double left center, but Zach Fien, trying to score all the way from first base, gets thrown out at the plate. Then in the bottom of the 8th inning, Albuquerque gets a leadoff double by Cole Carrig. He's ultimately left at 3rd base. So still tied going to the top of the 9th. In the bottom of the 9th, Fien hit a double plus an error by left fielder Ryan Ward. And then when Fien was trying to locate the ball in the infield past 3rd base, he strayed too far off it, got in a rundown and eventually tagged out, went to extra innings. Comets extra innings offensive struggle continued, didn't collect a hit. They had the bases loaded, 1 out, but a strikeout and a force out later. Comets unable to score. And then in the bottom of the 10th inning was Sterling Thompson, an RBI single to score the placed runner from 2nd. And Albuquerque wins 2-1, 2 runs, 10 hits, 3 errors, and 11 left on base for the Isotopes. 1 run, 5 hits, 1 error, and 9 left on for the Comets. Mason Green, who pitched a scoreless top of the 10th, gets the win. He goes to 3-0. Keenan Middleton, the loss drops to 2-1. Game was completed 2 hours, 46 minutes, 7,976 the attendance, as the Comets now 0-3 in extra innings this year. When we come back, we'll hear from the rehabbing Kike Hernandez. This is Oklahoma City Comets on Deck, presented by Courtyard by Marriott, Oklahoma City downtown.
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5: Well, earlier today, rehabbing Kike Hernandez sat down with some members of the media to discuss his rehab assignment, but first asked what it was like getting the ovation and response he did from all the Dodger fans here in Albuquerque last night.
12: A little bit shocked, slightly embarrassed, but good.
13: Did you know this was a Dodger town? Did you know that there was so much Dodger fandom here?
12: No. First time here, I had no clue. I didn't even know what to expect. All I knew about Albuquerque was that it was really high elevation.
13: Dan?
14: Dan Tate, CBS affiliate here. How are you feeling right now? How close are you to feeling like 100% yourself? How long are you doing?
12: Yeah, I mean, it's basically still like the first week of spring training for me. So as far as like my elbow and my health, I feel good. Still trying to get ready, like get in my rhythm and have my body feel good to play a full game, but trying to get timing and all that at the plate. But other than that, I feel good.
15: Will Weber, Santa Fe newspaper. You were involved in one of the most famous World Series plays of all time, which has now become a Christmas ornament too. I just found that out when I was coming in here. But just what are your memories from that play? Just carry us through that moment.
12: Fly ball over my head, and I'm running forever, trying to make a play, and teammate ran me over.
15: That's it? Simple as that.
12: Yeah. That's what happened.
16: Chaz Rykiel before, you know, baseball within itself is a mental game. In terms of you recovering, just how's that been from your aspect in terms of just focusing on getting better and focusing on getting back on the field?
12: Yeah, I mean, I think one of the phrases that you hear the most as a baseball player is control what you can control and, you know, let the other things work out themselves. And I mean, I knew it was going to be a long rehab. Even though I'm ahead of schedule, it still feels like it's forever because it's the first time in my entire career that I missed spring training and I missed opening day. So, you know, it was a little bit tough, but at the same time, you know, being in LA and staying with the team has helped the time go by a little bit faster. And I have enough experience already to where, you know, I knew that all I had to do was, you know, just focus on the rehab and all that stuff. And I just wanted to feel good. Last year was miserable, you know, not only performance wise, but I was just in a lot of pain every time I took the field. So I'm just happy that I'm pain free right now.
5: 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When we come back, we'll have today's starting lineups. There's Oklahoma City Comets Baseball, presented by Courtyard by Marriott, Oklahoma City downtown.
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5: Here's today's starting lineups for the visiting Oklahoma City Comets, leading off the first baseman Ryan Fitzgerald. Kike Hernandez at third base, batting second. Alex Freeland's first game back with the Comets after being optioned by the Dodgers. He's at second base, batting third. Ryan Ward in left field, bats fourth. Tyler Fitzgerald, designated hitter, batting fifth. Jack Sawinski's in right field, bats sixth. Noah Miller, the shortstop, batting seventh. Zach Earhart in center field, bats eighth. And Chucky Robinson, the catcher, batting ninth. Starting pitcher, left-hander Cole Irvin. For Albuquerque, leading off the shortstop, Cole Kerrig. Ane Alamador at second base, batting second. Sterling Thompson's in left field, the bat third. Blaine Krims, the first baseman, batting fourth. Zach Veen, designated hitter, bats fifth. Charlie Condon, the right fielder, batting sixth. Chad Stevens at third base, bats seventh. Batting eighth is the catcher, Andrew Kisner. And batting ninth is center fielder, Drew Evans. Starting pitcher for the Isotopes tonight, left-hander Sean Sullivan. Comets trying to avoid their first 0-2 series start to the season. We'll come back.